0: eat the mushrooms now?
1: That would really be the end of us.
0: But... Mamie and Kasai.
1: Fool! They're half mushroom.

We're now just 1 minute away from the beginning of our next feature. For your convenience, a refreshment stand will remain open after the feature begins, so you still have time to add to the fun of watching the movie. Before we begin our next feature, we'd like to remind you to replace your speaker before leaving the theater. If it is accidentally damaged, please notify someone at the refreshment stand. Again, thank you for coming out to the drive-in tonight. As you leave, please drive carefully and come back soon.

Good evening. You are tuned to the Night Train Cocktail Lounge. Riding the rails back into the past, kicking up the dust into the dust, listening to sounds from back when. I'm your host, Brian Manley. Thank you for joining me again this week, or if you're listening for the first time, welcome. We ride the rails, take this journey, see where we end up. Let me tell you where we've been so far. We ended that with Delta 5 from 1978, Mind Your Own Business. Delta 5, just every song I hear by them is perfect, and I love them. And also, they just get right to the point in all their songs. Anticipation. What is it? Anticipation is better than the... Basically, better than the... I'm doing great. I should be a musician. Anticipation is better than the actual occurrence. You, who keeps me out later? Who keeps me out too late at night? You. And then Try, which is a great song for motivation. Just get out there and try. And now Mind Your Own Business. They don't play around. I love them. Anyways, I feel like I just was talking to myself about that and decided to let you listen in. We heard some spaghetti western guitar stuff before that with from Benedetto Giglia doing Il Bandito Messicano. We had Ella Fitzgerald in there with Flying Home. Lawrence Welk from 1961 with Calcutta. Count Basie doing the Panassi Stomp. Started everything off with some Irish stuff from the Merrill J. Singers. Patty Works on the Erie. Again, this is the Night Train Cocktail Lounge. Transistors recommended. Before we get back into the music, got a couple things to talk to you about. Not all of them uplifting. The Kentucky Harm Reduction Coalition improves the public health of Kentuckians by reducing overdoses and overdose deaths. The transmission of blood-borne diseases such as HIV and HCV and combating stigma associated with substance use disorder. Their services include overdose reversal training, distribution of the overdose reversal medication naloxone, Hep C and HIV testing, resources for recovery, and syringe service program sites. 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Fusing blues, rock and roll, and country, you can almost smell the sawdust on the floor. It happens Saturdays, 3 to 5 p.m., Derby City, Hillbilly Highway, on this station. Okay, let's get back into the Night Train Cocktail Lounge. And I'm doing that with the Crows.

0: The motion picture that dares to unlock the secrets of the unknown.
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0: On this mystery island in the Pacific, three people are trapped in a new dimension of horror.

Hey, you're still tuned to the Night Train Cocktail Lounge. I'm your host, Brian Manley. We just ended that with Bill Bailey from a weird album I have, Cruising with Bill Bailey. It's recorded live of him playing some songs on a cruise ship doing Fledgling My Love. John Coltrane in there with Shifting Down. We had the Crows starting everything off with G. Again, this is the Night Train Cocktail Lounge. Grab yourself a big orange. I'm going to talk to you about a couple things. If you're unhappy with the way things are going in the country right now, you can contact your U.S. senators at senate.gov. Click on the drop-down menu on the top left corner of the page. 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We're going to stick with some more jazz. This is Chico Hamilton. Excuse me, Chico Hamilton and Eric Dolphy on the Night Train Cocktail Lounge.

Ended that with D. Milhaud, 1947, from a collection Palestine Dances and Songs. We heard Debka. Henry Mancini in there with the instrumental from the movie The Party from 1968. We had Frank Chaxfield and his orchestra doing Ebb Tide, and Chico Hamilton Quintet with Eric Dolphy doing Azure. That brings us to the end of the Night Train Cocktail Lounge. I'll be back next week. Stay tuned to the station for some more excellent programming. I'm going to leave you with some Grant Green. Everyone have a wonderful week.

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My name is Madeline. The name of this show is The Mad Tea Party. And The Mad Tea Party occurs every Monday from 9 to 10 p.m. And you are always invited to The Mad Tea Party, either on the radio, 97.1, on artxfm.com, or on the WXOX player app. All good options. I just have a nice, summery, folky. It's interesting. I love 70s music because there's a lot of folky sounding music and there's a lot of more soulful sounding music. And no matter what genre it was, they were all, I feel like, playing with some pretty fun jazzy chords. So songs you wouldn't associate in the same genre, I think, end up sounding pretty good together. So it's a bit of an eclectic mix, but I do think it works well. And I also think it's particularly summery and overall pretty happy music. So just I implore you to relax and enjoy and have a restful listen to this show and brew some tea, brew some calming tea. All right. This first song is called Ooh Child, and it's spelled O-O-H, Ooh Child, by Valerie Carter. All right, let's listen.

That was Simple Things by Minnie Riperton. And if you are having a bad day, not even a bad day, if you're just not feeling very excited about the world and you're just feeling a little blah, that is the perfect song to listen to. It just makes me so happy. I think the way she sings is so beautiful and genuine, and every one of her words just rings very, very true to me. I love Minnie Riperton. She is one of the best singers ever, probably. She's incredible. Before that was Opening Up to You by Laura Allen. And we kicked things off with Ooh Child by Valerie Carter to start off a very soft rock, kind of soulful summer evening. I hope you're enjoying it so far. I got a message from actually Bill from the Derby City Hillbilly Highway. He sent me a text and he was like, oh, the 70s. It has like some of the best stuff in the world and also the cheesiest, but he said it's his favorite decade. It's incredible that all these things happen in the same decade. He says, killer classic rock, glam rock, punk rock, singer-songwriter, disco, corporate rock, best Rolling Stones stuff, and I'm forgetting a lot of things. So if you have a favorite 70s track, I guess you can't really let me know, but think about what it might be, and then maybe you'll manifest it onto the show sometime. All right, I have a few messages for you. I would first of all like to tell you about a show I think you'll like if you like what you're hearing so far. It is, I'm sorry, I'm trying to find it and I can't. Okay. All right. Hang on. We're getting there. Found it. Okay. Earth Tones by DJ Earth Tones. What if oldies radio wasn't boring? Tune in for an hour of power pop, soft rock, vintage psychedelia, and 70s cheese, where forgotten hits rub elbows with private press oddities. It's Tuesdays, 8 to 9 p.m. And I do want to be clear, there is good 70s cheesy stuff and bad 70s cheesy stuff, but I'm saying this because I want to emphasize that there is really a lot of good 70s stuff that could be a little cheesy, but in a good way. I also would like to tell you about the Audubon Society. It protects birds and the places they need today and tomorrow throughout the Americas, using science advocacy to education and on-the-ground conservation. Get involved at audubon.org. All right, let's keep things going. This next song is by Shira Small, and it's called Lights Gleam Lonely. And she just got featured in the A24 movie, came out earlier this year, the drama with Zendaya and Robert Pattinson. Her song, I Want to Lay With You, is featured in that movie. And I think that's pretty cool. All right. This is called Lights Gleam Lonely by Shira Small.

That was an instrumental Bossa by Ahmed Malik. Before that was Use Me by Bill Withers. And then before that was Baltimore by Nina Simone. And we kicked off that set with Lights Gleam Lonely by Shira Small. And I just learned that the Shira Small album, bingo card, only put out one album in the 70s. It was her only album, and she was never heard from again. She didn't just put out an album. It was her high school project, which is absurd to me, because that album is so good. It's called The Line of Time and the Plane of Now, and I'm honestly a little mad to learn that this was her high school project, but that's okay. That's all right. We're going to keep things going. Next is a song by Carole King, Peace in the Valley.

Sir Basil Outer National is every Monday from 10 to midnight. 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That's Mondays, 10 p.m. to midnight. I also want to tell you about the NACF, the Native Arts and Cultures Foundation, focuses on the power of arts and collaboration to strengthen Native communities and promote positive social change within the United States. 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All right, you just heard from Jessica Pratt, who is not from the 70s but might as well be, with World on a String. Before that was Stormy Love by Laura Nero. And we kicked things off with Peace in the Valley by Carole King. And up next is a song by Fleetwood Mac. This is Honey High.

That was Pretty Darlin' by Eric Rilf. And before that was Honey High by Fleetwood Mac. And this just about wraps up another wonderful hour that I've spent with you guys at the Mad Tea Party. Stay tuned to WXOX for Sir Basil. And I'll close out our set with a few songs. The first one is from one of my favorite albums ever. It's by Yoko Ono, who you don't think would fit on this playlist, but the song does, so calm down. It's okay, she's not going to scream. But it's from the album Approximately Infinite Universe, which is one of my favorite albums. And we're going to close off with some instrumental music by Human Race. Thanks for listening to Mad Tea Party. Thanks for listening to WXOX. I'm here every Monday, 9 to 10 p.m. And this is Yoko Ono. I have a woman inside my soul.

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And from the new album Art of Acceptance, Protege, track called Feel It. And this is Yabba U, Dub It to the Top, track called All Them Jar Dub, version of the Michael Prophet tune, All Them Jar. I'll be here till midnight. Just keep tuned.

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This is Sir Basil. 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What by King Kong on the Element, on the Evidence label. 7-inch, Morning. And Lloyd Brown on the Pen Records label. Status Quo. And this is Indica Dubs doing Peaceful Profile on Indica Dubs label. I'll be here till midnight. 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

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This is Basil. Start off with Atatura, I think that's it. Track called Even Though on the Black Redemption label. I'm not very good at pronouncing stuff that is foreign to me. What I mean by foreign is it's a different, not my native tongue, which is English, I guess. And I've never learned any other languages apart from a few words of Spanish and French. I wish I did learn more. What about 12 inch on the Inner Sanctuary Records? Track called

African Sunrise by Uhuru Jonadan. Followed by 7-inch on the Studio One label reissue. Just Hold the Key, Devin Russell. 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Don't Wait for Me, Albert Thompson. Then remake of the We Need Love, More Love. We Need Love, Johnny Osborne, Torch Riley and Dean Fraser. Nice version there. Followed by 7-inch on the Tough Scout label, Unity, Horace Martin. And this last one, which I'm going to put back to the end for, to the beginning a bit. It ran out on me on another Tough Scout tune. Same Almighty, Michael Prophet. Well, thanks for tuning in this week. Stay tuned to Great Shows going up today and every day here on Art FM. WXOX 971. Hit me up on Facebook or Instagram, Gary Basil Bromley. I'd love to hear from you. Until next time, one love.

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Well, hello, hello. How are you doing out there tonight? Doing well, I hope. Hope you're enjoying this late fall weather. Might snow next week. But seriously, got a low of 63 tonight. Very exciting. And you're listening to the show with no name, by the way. This is Aaron Solo. Nice to be back. CIA broke into my computer last week and erased all my stream settings. So I was not able to deliver the message. But seriously, last week was the beginning of the broadcast from DC, Art FM Live, from the Festival of Festivals, from Washington, DC, live at the Smithsonian and Anacostia. Community Museum, although I think it was called something slightly different. Some cool things happening in DC amongst the rubbish. Terrible people vandalizing the reflecting pool. How do you botch a $30 million job? Or was it just $15 million? I would have painted the bottom of that pool for $10 million. And use the right paint. Anyhow, just want to give big ups to the crew. That went east and brought us great programming there for several days. Awesome. Awesome stuff, guys. All right. Again, this is the show with no name. Let me tell you what we heard. We heard GZA with Liquid Swords. Started out with an instrumental there. I wasn't sure I got the stream settings right, so I didn't get to do a lot of thinking. Along came Old Baby. From there, Misunderstanding Human Behavior release. That was Myth. Baby of Louisville, also Papa M followed Old Baby, also from Louisville. A Lighthouse Reverie was the name of that one. From A Broke Moon Rises, Drag City Records, and then another one from Drag City, Bill Callahan, One Fine Morning. From the album Apocalypse, just happened serendipitously to have the lyrics DC 450 there. Whatever that means, but had me thinking.
thinking of Washington, D.C., of course. Alright, here I'm going to read the description for this show because I don't know if I ever have. In case I'm going to add some definition. The show with no name, a transmission for the Monday-Tuesday transition. Hey, Ron Solo's game is that he's got no game. Riffing on interdimensional night vibrations from midnight until 2 or 3. Or at one point, we went to 4, but no longer. And nothing's off limits. Alright, this is Pressure Dub from Huey Zakar and Ja Warrior. Next up will be from Quantum Projects, Lyrics Born. The Maroons, Joyo Velarde, Aaron Anova, The Poets of Rhythm, Divine Styler, LP, and Jurassic 5. That's quite a collection. A song called I Change My Mind. In the meantime, let me tell ya. Let me tell you about one of the great shows here on Art FM.

Here goes that. I changed my mind song, but I did not change my mind. All right, coming up tomorrow night, I and I Radio with Romel with two L's and DJ DS, along with Whip, I and I Radio, Louisville's home for classic and underground hip-hop. 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All right. That's the lyrics born right there. Well, that sounds like the lyrics.

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Alright, last thing I want to say, Romp Festival is 23rd annual Romp Festival this year, happening June 24th, that's Wednesday, to the 27th, that is Saturday, in Owensboro, Kentucky, about 105 miles away from Louisville. 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It's looking like it'll be a really great show, or a bunch of shows. The Smithsonian, following their Festival of Festivals tour, will be present, and Art FM just may be there. So stay tuned. All right, here we go. Carrying on, carrying on.

must be sorcery, that's the source of the speed. How many more schemes the geezer drawn from the sleeve? Distorting saucepans and causing cauldrons of steam. Yeah. From across streets, forcing the floorboards to creak. Caution, call up a priest, beats off with a collar off with a leash. No ugly fleets, call with offers of peace. Pause nausea as the war in the seats. Found me crossing waters and seas with a chlorine free.

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That was Ambulance LTD, or maybe Ambulance Limited, a live version of Fearless. From their New English EP. Before that, we heard Luther Wright and the Wrongs. Is there anybody out there? From Rebuild the Wall. Before that, we had a little bluegrass, Green Sky Bluegrass, or Green Sky Bluegrass, Time, and then the Breathe Reprise.

Heard Emancipator with Anthem, aptly named. Release soon, it will be cold enough. Beyonce rocking out 7-Eleven from her self-titled 2014 release. And then from skater Tommy Guerrero, the spirit form from Perpetual. It's got some great instrumental tunes. Man, I forget who told me all about Tommy Guerrero's music, because I'd give him a shout out right now. Whoever that was, thank you. The song, The Spirit Form, Umi Says. We heard from Mos Def, Black on Both Sides was the name of the album. Heard that one in a playing in the background at this rap place down in Atlanta. It was an earworm. It's like, what is that? What is that? What is that? And then I figured it out. I heard Chlorine Free Natural Blend featuring Soweto Ginch.

an album called La Playlist qui rime votre vie. I think that's the playlist that rhymes with your life. Red Black Pumas, Confines, from their self-titled. And talking through Quantum Projects, I Changed My Mind. I didn't hear any of those other groups that I listed earlier. It's a 1999 release. And our favorite, Do Make Say Think, here behind me now with the song Think.

tune in here in just a few hours to 6 Degrees of Jazz. The cool kids say that jazz liner notes are the best liner notes, whether you agree or need convincing. Check out 6 Degrees of Jazz, featuring a different side artist each show. 6 Degrees of Jazz celebrates the music from all its eras and in all its forms, and those amazing people you read about on the back of the album covers. It's every Tuesday, 7 to 8 a.m. Mr. Steve Cook of our great jazz shows. And check out Democracy Now from 8 to 9 in the a.m. Got to hear Amy's lovely voice this morning. A little beacon of hope in this world. And then from 9 to 11 a.m., another beacon of hope, Mr. Willie McLean. Is a little bit country, a little bit country club, corralling various and sundry audio pleasures from classic honky tonk to top 40 pop to obscure vinyl treasures. This virtual sonic barnyard considers the Bray of the Donkey equivalent to the Song of the Nightingale, from the Swine to the Sublime, and like the host, it's just a little bit country and a little bit country club. Shout out to Steve and Willie, holding it down on the Tuesday morning.

countries around the world, LGBTQI plus people face violence and oppression simply because of who they love or who they are. 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The 23rd annual Romp Fest of Vol, happening June 24th, that's Wednesday, to the 27th, that's Saturday, in Owensboro, Kentucky. 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All right. I'm going to play it up for another 33 minutes or so. I couldn't resist this one for some reason. Don't hurt me. It's Eddie Vedder. From the Into the Wild soundtrack. It's a really great soundtrack, actually. So back off. My Eddie Vedder. Just kidding. Eddie Vedder lost me at I'm a Walking Middle Finger. But he's alright. Here we go. You're listening to this here show that has no name. Aaron Solo here. Thank you for joining me. If I didn't say it a second ago, 97.1 WXOXLP Louisville. Also at 100.9 WXND out on the east side on the FM dial. 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All right, here we go.

Babadook.

sakura ya cha naka nna mo naka nsa go dama naka demse no mbaru naka demeke naka demeke.

Just what do you do? Multimedia. Just what do you do? Multimedia. Just exactly what is multimedia? Just exactly what is multimedia? The term multimedia really means sooner or later in our investigations and machinations we may discover multimedia. Just exactly what is? Just exactly what is multimedia? Just exactly what is multimedia? You know, I wish that somebody would come up and tell me. You know, I wish that somebody would come up and tell me multimedia. Often the term is really one that kind of sticks in your throat. Well, enough of this clowning around. I know you actually want to know, so I'm going to tell you now. Multimedia.

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1: 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We're standing by.
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Good morning. You're listening to WXOX LP Louisville. And you're tuned in to another edition of 6 Degrees of Jazz. 6 Degrees of Jazz is a show that features a different artist each episode, someone with a large body of side work. And today's episode is the fourth and final installment of a 4-week series devoted to the artist who comprised the band James Farm. They released their debut album in 2011 on the Nonesuch label. James Farm included Aaron Parks piano, that was week one of the 4-part series, Eric Harlan drums, week two, Matt Penman bass, that was just last week. And we're going to close it out with tenor saxophonist Joshua Redman. And for those of you not familiar with Redman, of the players here, Redman is the person whose career as a leader really starts before any of them. So he would be sort of the more senior to them. Although they're all, these four folks are all common collaborators with one another, colleagues, peers. But Redman really, he hit the scene before any of them. And in my own development as a jazz fan, in my own history as a jazz fan, Joshua Redman was one of these, was one of the first new artists with a new album that I really took to. And it was an album called Wish that was released in the early 1990s that paired him up with or put him in a context with mentors of his, people who had all played at one point with his own father, Dewey Redman. Those artists would have been, or other artists on Wish were Charlie Hayden and Dewey, excuse me, not Dewey Redman, but Pat Metheny on guitar, Charlie Hayden bass, and Billy Higgins on drums. And all people who played with Ornette Coleman, and they'd also played with Dewey Redman. So for the young Joshua Redman, that was a thrilling opportunity to play with people who had shaped who he was as a musician and as a person. And but this is him in a context, James Farm, with his peers. And it's such a great record, and I've been happy to feature it over the last 3 weeks and now the 4th week. That being said, we'll get to music now. This is James Farm. This is a track that Redman wrote. It's called Pollywog, and I hope you're having a great Tuesday morning.

And you're listening to tracks featuring saxophonist Joshua Redman here on 6 Degrees of Jazz on 97.1 WXOX LP Louisville. That last track was Raindrops Keep Falling on My Head. That's from a very recent release by Gabriel Cavazza. Diavola is the album, just released this year on Blue Note. Cavazza on vocals, Larry Grenadier on bass, Brian Blade on drums, Jeff Parker guitar, and featured artist for this morning's edition of 6 Degrees of Jazz, Joshua Redman. Chiming in there at the end. You don't know he's in the room, really, until he pops up there with about a minute left to go. And it's great. I was actually out Saturday night grilling with my dad and stepmother, and we were having cocktails and listening to jazz outside using Spotify and a Bluetooth speaker. And my dad says, "Hey, have you heard this new song? I think it's great." And he played Raindrops Keep Falling on My Head by Gabriel Cavazza. And I said, "That's going to be in my show on Tuesday." And then we listened to the James Farm album, and he liked it. Okay. Before that, we heard Yeah Man. That's from the soundtrack to the Robert Altman movie Kansas City, for which Altman assembled an all-star band that included, among others, Joshua Redman on the tenor saxophone. And I'll also point out a lot of players on that track, along with Redman. Ron Carter was doing the bass. And we opened this block with the James Farm track Pollywog from the album that is organizing or has organized this week and the previous 3 weeks' shows. Okay. Summertime, so watch out there for snakes. Cottonmouths, rattlesnakes, and copperheads are venomous snakes that live in the state of Kentucky. If you encounter one of these snakes, calmly walk away. If you're bitten by a venomous snake, call 911 immediately. Gently wash the wound and keep the bitten area still and lower than the heart. For those interested in learning more about local snakes, visit the University of Kentucky Snake Identification website at kysnakes.ca.uky.edu. So watch out there as you get outdoors. All right, another show on the station I want to tell you about. It's the Mad Tea Party. It comes on Mondays from 9 to 10 p.m. You're invited to the Mad Tea Party, where enchanting oral oddities will ignite your imagination and inspire flights of fancy. From psychedelia and art pop to film scores and piano lullabies, this mix of out-of-time kitsch and sparkling fairy tale mystique will make you feel like you just fell down the rabbit hole. Embrace your childlike sense of wonder. Tune in and get lost at the Mad Tea Party. It's hosted by Madeline Carey every Monday night from 9 to 10 p.m. It's actually the show I listen to as I wrap up notes for my Tuesday morning show. And I checked it out last night. It was great. Good show, Madeline. Always enjoy the Mad Tea Party. All right, we're going to get back to music here, featuring Joshua Redman on tenor saxophone. We're going to do a track here with another guitarist. This is from a Kurt Rosenwinkel album called Deep Song, released in 2005. The song is If I Should Lose You. And the players on it are Kurt Rosenwinkel, guitar, Joshua Redman, tenor sax, Brad Meldow, piano, Larry Grenadier, bass, Jeff Ballard, drums. Hope you're having a great day out there. Enjoy the music.

And that track was the Bud Powell classic Bouncing with Bud, performed there by a band put together by Chick Corea for a record called Remembering Bud Powell, released in 1997. Chick Corea, piano. Wallace Rooney on the trumpet. Christian McBride was on the bass, and Roy Haynes, who actually played with Bud Powell, was on the drums. And featured artist for this edition of 6 Degrees of Jazz, Joshua Redman was on the tenor saxophone. Before that, we heard 5 o'clock in the Morning. That was from a 1994 release by Milt Jackson called The Prophet Speaks. Milt Jackson vibraphone, Cedar Walton piano, Billy Higgins drums, Joe Williams on vocals. Did I say John Clayton on bass? John Clayton on bass. And featured artist for the morning, Joshua Redman again on the tenor saxophone. The bassist, the reason I paused on that name there, John Clayton, he actually played in Louisville earlier this year at a jazz festival organized by University of Louisville. I don't remember why I didn't go, but I missed that. And I thought about doing a John Clayton show. And yeah, he's great. Okay. And we started this break with If I Should Lose You by Kurt Rosenwinkel from his album Deep Song, a 2005 release. Okay, folks, Las Americas is a 31-year-old homegrown nonprofit dedicated to serving the legal needs of low-income immigrants, including refugees and asylum seekers, victims of crime, and families seeking reunification. Las Americas lawyers and staff are committed to providing legal representation to those who otherwise would not be otherwise able to afford it. You can learn more at las-americas.org. And I want to spotlight another show on our station. 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The Deep End with host Joey Mudd features an interesting mix of all Louisville and Kentucky-related music from the 1950s to the present day. The show occasionally has special guests, interviews, live music from the WXOX studio, and live music from the WXOX studio. Jump into The Deep End every Wednesday night at 8 p.m. Eastern. That's right, it's a great show. And speaking of shows with special guests, 6 Degrees of Jazz is going to have its first guest. And that is going to be on Tuesday, July 14th, as everything goes to plan. Local alto saxophonist Jacob Duncan will be in the studio. And I think we're going to do a Sonny Rollins spotlight. Sonny Rollins recently passed. And a lot of great side work in the career of Sonny Rollins. So make sure you tune in on July 14th. And it won't just be me yakking at you. It'll be me and Jacob. Okay. All right. We're going to get back to music here. This is a track from a Brad Meldow release called Highway Rider, released in 2010. So about the same time as James Farm, the album that's the reason that we're doing this show and we've done the three other shows. The personnel are Brad Meldow on keyboards, Joshua Redman, tenor saxophone, Lyric Gennadier, bass, Matt Chamberlain, drums, and there's also a chamber orchestra lurking around in here. The track is called Sky Turning Gray, and I hope your day, though, is sunny and bright, and hope you're doing well. Happy Tuesday, Sky Turning Gray.

Okay, folks, this edition of 6 Degrees of Jazz on WXOX is coming to a close here. That last track was Sky Turning Gray by Brad Meldow from his album Highway Rider, and it featured our featured artist for the morning, Joshua Redman, laying down the tenor saxophone there. Okay, as I mentioned at the other break, July 14th, I'll have a guest in studio with me. That will be alto saxophone player, local musician, Jacob Duncan. And I think we're going to be playing tracks devoted with Sonny Rollins. And next week, the 30th, I will be away, and Justin Brown from 6 Degrees of Jazz will be sitting in and playing all the classic jazz that he enjoys playing and that I enjoy listening to. I love his show. It's on Fridays from 7 to 8. And also, likely I'm not in the studio on the 7th of July either. Still trying to see who might be sitting in for that show. But July 14th, definitely back in the studio. Going to have a guest. It's going to be fun. Okay, I'm going to wrap up this show and the four-week series that I've been doing devoted to the artist of the band James Farm with another track by James Farm. How about that? This track is called Bijou. It is also from the debut album, released in 2011. Joshua Redman is on the saxophone. Aaron Parks is the pianist. Matt Penman is on the bass. Eric Harland is on the drums. I hope that you've enjoyed it as much as I've enjoyed presenting it and listening to it myself. Have a great day. This is Bijou.

0: From New York, this is Democracy Now! This weekend, an Israeli airstrike killed Al Jazeera cameraman Ahmed Wishaq. Officially, there's a ceasefire in Gaza, but the picture on the ground tells a different story. We'll talk about the targeting of journalists from Gaza to Lebanon with Drop Site News editor Sharif Abdelkadous.
1: Israel has killed yet another journalist in Gaza and bragged about it. And it is exporting its practices to Lebanon, which has become the deadliest place in the world in 2026 for journalists. And all of this is happening as the world continues to look away and is not paying attention to this unprecedented slaughter.
0: In Lebanon, acclaimed sea turtle conservationist Mona Khalil died Friday after she was hit by an Israeli airstrike 2 weeks ago.
2: This is not a project that belongs to me. It belongs to Lebanon. It belongs to the whole world. The turtles are not mine.
0: Then a new CorpWatch report, MAGA Inc., will speak to the author, Prathap Chatterjee.
3: We are all being taken for a ride by the corporations that have bankrolled Donald Trump, the crypto czars, the tech titans, and the prison profiteers.
0: Finally, it's primary day here in New York, also in Maryland and Utah. We'll talk to Jacobin columnist Liza Featherstone. Her recent piece headlined, NYC Socialists Are Trying to Expand Their Electoral Wins. All that and more coming up. Welcome to Democracy Now!, democracynow.org, The War and Peace Report. I'm Amy Goodman. Iranian diplomats say technical talks with the Trump administration aimed at ending the U.S. war in Iran have concluded in Switzerland with agreements on sanctions relief and the release of frozen Iranian assets. The U.S. Treasury Department announced it would waive sanctions for 60 days, allowing Iran to produce and sell crude oil and petrochemical products. President Trump said Monday Iran would use the funds exclusively to buy food from U.S. farmers, including corn and soybeans. The governor of Iran's central bank quickly countered Trump's claim, saying Iran was under no obligation to purchase from the U.S. Separately, Iran's foreign ministry refuted Vice President J.D. Vance's claims that Iran had agreed to allow United Nations inspectors at its nuclear sites, saying there were no plans for IAEA inspections, unquote. Meanwhile, Iran's parliament speaker and chief negotiator, Mohammad Bagher Ghalibaf, said Monday that Iran would permanently control the passage of ships through the Strait of Hormuz.
4: I may have been among the first to say this right at the beginning of the war, before there was even a ceasefire. I posted on X and I made it clear. Everyone should know that the administration of the Strait will never return to the way that it was before the war.
0: The Pentagon seeking an additional $80 billion to cover the costs of the U.S. and Israeli war in Iran. That's according to The Wall Street Journal, which reports Pentagon leaders have said they could start running out of money for operations this summer unless Congress passes a new wartime spending bill. This comes after the Trump administration proposed a record-shattering $1.5 trillion defense budget. Israeli soldiers occupying southern Lebanon have opened fire on the town of Nabatea al-Falka, killing two people and wounding another. It's the latest of Israel's many ceasefire violations and comes after Iran previously warned it would respond to further attacks by Israeli troops on Lebanon. On Monday, the Israeli Prime Minister Benjamin Netanyahu said his forces would remain in southern Lebanon for as long as necessary, while Israel's far-right National Security Minister Itamar Ben-Gvir threatened Beirut could soon face the same fate as Beit Hanun in Gaza, where Israeli attacks destroyed about 90% of buildings.
5: The equation must be simple and very clear. The state of Israel must be secure. If Israel is not secure, Beirut will look like Beit Hanun.
0: A United Nations Commission of Inquiry has found Israeli security forces are committing the crime of genocide, crimes against humanity, and war crimes in the Gaza Strip by deliberately targeting Palestinian children with deadly violence. The report by the UN Independent International Commission of Inquiry on the Occupied Palestinian Territory found Israeli attacks since October 2023 have resulted in unprecedented death, injury and trauma, with more than 20,000 children killed, another 44,000 wounded. The violence continued even after Israel agreed to a ceasefire last October. The report also found Israeli forces are carrying out war crimes in the West Bank, including East Jerusalem, with a sharp rise in violence perpetrated by Israeli settlers against Palestinian children. And the report found Israeli security forces have used sexual violence against children who've been arrested and subjected to torture and other severe forms of mistreatment in Israeli prisons. In Michigan, members of the United Auto Workers have voted to prohibit investments in Israeli bonds, becoming the first major U.S. labor union to divest from the State of Israel. UAW member Olga Karunos, who organized the vote, said, quote, "This is going to send a message to not just the billionaire class, but to politicians and any single person who's not afraid to stand up to genocide, to Netanyahu, to the United States government, and will put the UAW again on the map for standing up for international solidarity," unquote. The U.S. military struck another boat in the Caribbean, killing two people. Six people survived, but it remains unclear if they were rescued. U.S. Southern Command claimed without offering evidence that the strike targeted alleged drug traffickers. Since September, the U.S. military has carried out deadly strikes on more than 60 boats. Former Human Rights Watch executive director Ken Roth commented on social media, quote, "The summary execution of two more in an alleged drug boat brings the number of murders ordered by Trump to more than 210. There will come a day when he faces prosecution for these crimes," Ken Roth said. The United Nations has warned civilians in Sudan's North Kordofan region face the imminent risk of mass atrocities after paramilitaries with Sudan's rapid support forces encircled the city of El Obeid. The RSF fighters, who've been locked in a civil war against Sudan's military ruler since 2023, have escalated drone attacks around the city, blowing up a power substation and a fuel station. Meanwhile, the Sudan Doctors Network reports drone attacks forced

0: killed at least 254 people, but that it's believed to be an undercount. Here in New York City, Mayor Zoran Mamdani signed an executive order Monday protecting workers from extreme heat. The order requires every city agency to create heat illness prevention plans and to provide multilingual heat safety guidance for outdoor workers. City officials say the order will protect 1.4 million people, or about a third of New Yorkers, who spend significant time working outdoors. Mayor Mamdani said heat kills more than 500 people in New York City each year. This is New York Deputy Mayor for Economic Justice, Julie Hsu.
1: Extreme heat kills more Americans every year than hurricanes, floods, and tornadoes combined. And we know, because of climate change, it is only getting worse. The number of days above 90 degrees is projected to increase significantly in the years ahead. And despite all of this, extreme heat is still not recognized under federal law as a workplace hazard.
0: The Trump administration's proposed a rollback of regulations on companies seeking to extract oil, gas and coal from U.S. public lands. Rules proposed by the Interior Department Monday would slash oil and gas fees paid by energy companies, weaken environmental reporting obligations, and eliminate a requirement that companies detail plans to limit methane emissions when applying for drilling permits. A federal judge has blocked the Trump administration's efforts to create a national citizenship database to verify voter eligibility. The League of Women Voters and other groups had sued, warning the database could lead to mass purges of qualified voters. U.S. District Judge Sparkle Suknanan wrote, quote, "All in all, the federal government's knowingly trampled on the privacy rights of American citizens in a manner that threatens the sacred right to vote. This court cannot stand idly by while that happens," she said. In other legal news, a federal judge has blocked the Trump administration's subpoenas of several Democratic officials in Minnesota, including Governor Tim Walz. District Judge Patrick Schiltz ruled the subpoenas were unconstitutional, calling them an effort to harass and retaliate. The Justice Department issued the subpoenas in January after Walz and other officials condemned the Trump administration's deadly immigration crackdown in Minnesota. The U.S. Supreme Court's once again postponed consideration of President Trump's appeal in the E. Jean Carroll case after Trump was found liable for damages caused by his sexual abuse and defamation of the writer, who says Trump sexually assaulted her in a department store dressing room in the 1990s. The Supreme Court has rescheduled the case 15 times since February, a delay that has benefited Trump, in part because it's deferred a $5 million verdict a jury in New York awarded to Carroll more than 3 years ago. And Alan Greenspan has died at the age of 100. He served as the chair of the Federal Reserve from 1987 to 2006. He was a disciple of libertarian philosopher Ayn Rand, a leading advocate for deregulating banks and a proponent of so-called trickle-down economics. Greenspan was widely blamed for fueling economic inequality in the United States. Former Labor Secretary Robert Reich wrote on Monday, quote, "If any single person was responsible for the financial crisis of 2008, it was Greenspan. That crisis, the worst collapse since 1929, which led to the worst recession in decades, in which millions of Americans lost their jobs, savings, and even their homes, resulted from the deregulation of Wall Street that Greenspan advocated," Reich said. Greenspan later admitted there was a fundamental flaw in his free market ideology. Greenspan also pushed for the U.S. invasion of Iraq in 2003. He later wrote in his memoir, quote, "I am saddened that it is politically inconvenient to acknowledge what everyone knows. The Iraq war is largely about oil," he said. Visit democracynow.org to see a debate we hosted in 2007 between Alan Greenspan and Naomi Klein. That's democracynow.org. And those are some of the headlines. This is Democracy Now!, democracynow.org, The War and Peace Report. I'm Amy Goodman in New York, joined by Democracy Now!'s Juan Gonzalez in Chicago. Hi, Juan.
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1: Israel's continuing to attack Gaza, despite the so-called ceasefire. On Saturday, Israeli strikes killed at least 6 people, including 2 children, and Ahmed Wisha, a cameraman with Al Jazeera. His brother Mohammed also worked for Al Jazeera and was killed in an Israeli strike in April. Since October 2023, Israel's killed over 260 journalists in Gaza, including at least 12 working for Al Jazeera. On Sunday, mourners gathered in Deir al-Balah to remember Ahmed Wisha. This is Al Jazeera correspondent Talal Al-Aruqi.
2: The Israeli occupation deliberately assassinates journalists, largely and directly, during its war of extermination, in a clear attempt to suppress images, prevent the dissemination of the message, and to conceal the massacres and atrocities committed against the Palestinian people here in the Gaza Strip.
1: For more, we're joined here in studio in New York by Shroof Abdelkadous, the award-winning journalist and Middle East North Africa editor at Dropsite News, also a frequent correspondent for the investigative documentary series Fault Lines on Al Jazeera English. Shroof, welcome back to Democracy Now!, the horror. Talk about the journalist killed, and particularly about Ahmed, the latest Al Jazeera cameraman to be killed.
3: Right. Ahmed Bouchah was killed in an Israeli airstrike on a home in the Bureij refugee camp in central Gaza. He was just 25 years old. He was the youngest of 3 brothers, and he was a cameraman for Al Jazeera Mubashir. And he worked most closely with his older brother, Mohammed Bouchah, who was a correspondent for Al Jazeera Mubashir. Ahmed would film the footage, he would set up the live shots for Mohammed, and the two were as close as brothers can be. And Ahmed was killed on Saturday as he was still mourning the death of his brother, of Mohammed, who was assassinated by Israel in an airstrike on his car west of Gaza City in April. The Israeli military openly bragged about killing Mohammed at the time, claiming, as they always do without evidence, that he was a Hamas militant. They did the same, actually, with Ahmed. The Israeli military confirmed to AFP that they killed him, and they said that he was, quote, a Hamas terrorist. After Mohammed's death, it was Ahmed who was taking care of his late brother's children. He was taking on additional responsibilities within their family, and now he's been killed as well. And this latest loss among the journalistic community in Gaza is very difficult to bear. You know, as soon as he was killed, I contacted Abdul Qadir Sabah, who's the main journalist I work with at Dropsite News in Gaza. I expressed my condolences and I asked him, you know, do you have any footage of the aftermath of the airstrike? Do you have any interviews with the family so we can report on it? And he lives in Gaza City. He contacted colleagues in central Gaza to see if any of them could report. And for one of the first times ever, he came back to me and said, I'm sorry, I don't have anything for you, because all of them knew him so well, they are so bereft, they are so overwhelmed with grief that they couldn't report at that moment. And so how do we fathom the depth of this kind of slaughter? And how is Israel allowed to continue to do this? It operates with such impunity because it pays absolutely no consequences from its Western backers in the U.S. and Europe, who continue to arm and fund it continuously, but also because of the coverage of most Western media institutions, which do cover these killings, but at an editorial institutional level, we don't see the type of outrage that we would see if a Western journalist was killed by a country that is not a U.S. ally. And so it's really a shameful state of affairs.
1: I want to say that we're showing for our video and TV audience images that Ahmed took, credited, you know, in the news feed by him, and what it means to show those images, the risks that he took. Do you know if either he or his brother, who he was mourning until he himself was killed in an Israeli airstrike, had gotten warnings from the Israeli military? We'll talk about Lebanon in a minute, Mona Khalil, and the reporters there, like Amal Khalil, the journalist who was recently killed, who have gotten those warnings saying their heads will roll.
3: I'm not aware of any direct warnings that either that Ahmad received. Mohammed Washeh, who's more well known, he was a correspondent, did receive warnings. He was called on his phone. He was texted by Israeli officials, by the Israeli military officials. And once they assassinated him, they bragged about it in a very, very brazen way. But this level of impunity and Israel's genocidal tactics in Gaza have been exported outside of Palestine in places like Lebanon. And so what we see in Lebanon, for example, with the invading Lebanese territory, the displacement of 1.2 million people, the systematic demolition of over 60 villages made to look, as Israel's defense minister said, like Beit Hanun and Rafah, which have been completely erased. And also the attacking of medics and rescue workers, but also the assassination of journalists. And the echoes between Lebanon and Gaza, between the way the journalists are killed, are deafening. When Israel killed the prominent Lebanese journalist Ali Shoaib in March, along with journalist Fatma Ftouni and her brother, photojournalist Mohammed Ftouni, it openly bragged about killing Ali Shoaib and said, without evidence, that he was a Hezbollah militant, the same way it does with so many journalists in Gaza, like the both Washeh brothers. When we consider the case of Amal Khalil, who you mentioned, she was murdered by Israel on April 22nd. In southern Lebanon. She was trapped for hours in a building where she was seeking shelter where she and another journalist, Zainab Faraj, were sheltering because they were both wounded in an airstrike. Emergency workers were able to rescue Zainab, but they had to withdraw because they came under fire from Israeli forces. At this time, even the Lebanese president is calling on Israel to allow emergency workers to go in to rescue Amal. Again, the whole world watched while she bled to death, and by the time they got to her, she was dead. This reminds us of the killing of Al Jazeera journalist Samer Abu Da'a in December of 2023. He was wounded in an airstrike on a school in Khan Yunis as he was with Al Jazeera's then Gaza bureau chief, Waled Dahdouh. Waled was badly wounded. He managed to make it out. The whole world watched as everyone asked Israel allow emergency workers to get in, and Samer bled to death. So the parallels are glaring and horrifying, and Israel's allowed to continue the slaughter.
0: And I wanted to ask you, Sharif, it's not obviously just the journalists or the medical workers. Israel has continued to turn Gaza into a killing field. Could you talk about the berms, the massive berms that they've been constructing to divide Gaza and how they continue to encroach on Palestinian territory in Gaza?
3: Yes, as part of, we're supposed to be under a ceasefire. Israel signed a ceasefire in October of 2025, and it is a ceasefire in name only. As part of that agreement, Israel was troops were supposed to withdraw to a point that they called the Yellow Line, which was supposed to encompass about 53% of Gaza. And that would then set the stage for a phased withdrawal, eventually back to the border. But what they have been doing since then is that they have been steadily encroaching further and further west, taking over more Palestinian land. And let's remember, the Gaza Strip was one of the most densely populated places on Earth before the genocide began. Now, nearly 2 million Palestinians are corralled into less than 40% of the Gaza Strip. There's literally nowhere to go. The streets are completely filled with tents. Any open space, stadiums, schools are filled with tents. And people are being driven further and further west. Right now, estimates are that Israel controls about 60% of Gaza. And what they have done in the eastern side that they control is they have built a series of bases, at least 38 military bases. And along the so-called Yellow Line that divides the part that Israel controls and the part that Palestinians live in, they've built 25 kilometers of earth berms. Think of a massive wall of earth that physically divides Gaza. And on top of these earth berms is where many of these bases have been built. These bases have been fortified and flattened on top. And Israeli soldiers then, if you look at satellite photos and you look at photos from the ground, they appear as these elevated forts overlooking a colonial landscape. And Israeli soldiers fire from these elevated forts, from these positions, down onto Palestinians who are living close to the Yellow Line. We're getting increasing testimony that they're using remote-operated machine guns from cranes, which Israel has used before along the border with Gaza, but using them from these forts to fire down onto Palestinians there. Just last week, residents of the Tufah neighborhood in Gaza City, they awoke to the sound of gunfire and the rumble of tanks. And when they were finally able to go outside, they found that the Israeli military had moved yellow concrete blocks, which are used to demarcate the yellow line along some parts of it. They had moved them just next to their homes, about 100 meters further west. And so this sparked, obviously, panic. Dozens of families were forced to pack up their things and leave, because if the yellow line is right there, they're going to be attacked. But many of them stayed because they said there's literally nowhere to go.
0: And Sharif, could you talk about the similar military tactics being used in Lebanon of seizing land, fortifying land, and then refusing to give it up?
3: Right. This is what we're seeing right now. Israel has destroyed about 60 villages, the estimates are, along the border. It's also used the same term to demarcate its line of control, calling it a yellow line in Lebanon. Right now, there is a ceasefire that seems to be holding as part of the negotiations between the U.S. and Iran. Iran has insisted that Lebanon be a part of that ceasefire. We haven't seen any Israeli attacks since Sunday, which is the longest time since March. We'll see if that holds or not. But what's happening right now is that Lebanese residents are trying to move back south, but Israel is occupying vast swaths of the country and is refusing to leave. And many of these villages have been systematically demolished. So there's nothing left. And many Lebanese residents, because they have been unable to go back home, they have been pooling money together. For example, in one village, dozens of people will pool money together to buy satellite images, which are available that you can purchase, so they can zoom in and see if their house is still standing. So that's the level of destruction that Israel has wrought in Lebanon and also in Gaza.
1: Sharif, we want to thank you for being with us. Sharif Adelkadous, the award-winning journalist, Middle East, North Africa editor at Drop Site News, who is a correspondent on the Fault Lines documentary, The Night Won't End, on Al Jazeera English. The film won the RTS Television Journalism Award and an Overseas Press Club Award. Sharif was also a producer here at Democracy Now! And tonight will be one of the last nights that Steal the Story, Please, the documentary about Democracy Now!, will be screening at the IFC Theater here in New York. About the 30 years of Democracy Now! And independent media, it features Sharif Adelkadous and Juan Gonzalez. And Nermeen Sheikh will also be there, also in the film. I'll be there doing the Q&A with the director, Carl Diehl, and Tia Lesson. And the moderator will be Elliot Page. You can check our website at democracynow.org under events to click through for tickets. This is Democracy Now!, democracynow.org. I'm Amy Goodman with Juan Gonzalez. As we turn now to Lebanon, where the acclaimed conservationist Mona Khalil has died after being wounded in an Israeli strike on her beachside home in the village of Mansouri 2 weeks ago. The 76-year-old environmentalist spent more than 25 years trying to protect endangered sea turtles. Her work helped turn a stretch of southern Lebanon's coastline into one of the most important nesting sites for endangered sea turtles in the eastern Mediterranean. Mona Khalil lived in what came to be known as the Orange House, her grandmother's home, which she helped transform into a refuge for endangered loggerhead and green sea turtles and a small ecotourism site. She trained a generation of volunteers in ecological conservation and in documenting sea turtle nesting activity along the coast. An Israeli strike hit her home June 4th, and Khalil and her housekeeper, who reportedly sustained less severe injuries, were rushed to the hospital. After 2 weeks in hospital, Mona Khalil died Friday. The Israeli military said in a statement Khalil, quote, was not a target of the IDF and that there is no known IDF strike in which she was injured, unquote. This is a clip of Mona Khalil talking about why people should support the sea turtles from the 2012 documentary film directed by Ramin Francis Asadi called The Orange House.
4: And the truth is, you don't need much money for this project. Not really. You need few things to buy, okay, and to maintain and keep the work going on. But the rest, people should help. This is not a project that belongs to me. It belongs to Lebanon. It belongs to the whole world. The turtles are not mine.
1: Well, for more on the life and legacy of Mona Khalil, we're joined now from Beirut by Rami Kashab. He's a herpetologist. That's an expert on reptiles and amphibians. He grew up in Al-Mansouri village, where he met Mona Khalil as a young person and started volunteering with her. He calls her his second family. Rami, our deepest condolences on the death of Mona. If you can talk about who Mona Khalil was, it's hard to refer to her in the past tense.
5: Thank you for hosting me and for shedding the light on Mona's story and her murder case. Mona was a very, like, she was reincarnated, like, embodiment of passion of, she's the first person who brought the idea of conservation to a country that we're not aware that they have sea turtles whatsoever. She's a change maker. She's a mother at the same time. She's a mother to everyone she loved and to the turtles she was taking care of. She was that passionate about all this. Mona was, like, when she came, she didn't know anything about the turtles. She just loved Lebanon. She wanted to come back to Lebanon and to spend her days at the Orange House, at the beach house she spent her childhood at. And by pure coincidence, she actually stumbled upon her first sea turtle on Al-Mansouri beach. And that turtle started the whole project, the whole initiative. She discovered her passion in 1999. And in the year 2000, she started protecting, conserving, training to be the first and probably the most important conservation person in Lebanon on the Middle East. And since then, she probably took care of more than hundreds of thousands of sea turtles. She made sure the next generation see her legacy, that the beach remained virgin, remained protected for all the kids to see. She founded something called the OCTC, or Orange House Project Children Turtle Club, which was focused actually on children, for children to learn to get excited about sea turtles, because they don't get such opportunity elsewhere in Lebanon, especially back then or a decade ago. The Orange House became more than just her house. It became a meeting point for all the people passionate about this kind of project. Some people spent one day with her. Some people like myself spent more than a decade with Mona, and she inspired all of us. Many of people and the kids who've been through Mona, They went into conservation work, they went into environmental work, and until today, Mona is, as you could see, as everyone could see, Mona was like a symbol of hope, of life, and of resistance in South Lebanon, and probably that's one of the reasons she was killed, because they are trying to make the area uninhabitable. They are trying to kill the hope of Lebanese people and make them think they don't want to return. Mona insisted on staying in the South Lebanon. She was sure, because she is not associated. She's just a person who loves the beach, who loves her garden, who wants to stay in peace. She was sure she's not a target, but that was not the case, unfortunately.
0: And Rami, could you talk about how you first met her and your relationship, and also the last time you spoke to her?
5: So I met Mona when I was still in school. I was in the early 2010-2011. I met her first by mistake. I was a kid from the Al-Mansouri town. I was on the beach swimming like everyone else, and I already loved animals and snakes and stuff like that. By pure coincidence, we were at the same place at the same time. I saw Mona opening a nest, and baby sea turtles started pouring out of the sand. I went crazy. I was so excited about it. I asked Mona if I can come and help. She was happy to hear that as well, so because no one offered her help from around. She told me to come to her the next season to volunteer with them the next season. So I did that. I thought she was just trying to get rid of me at that moment, but I did that anyway. And ever since then, we were inseparable. We were doing 5 a.m. Beach monitoring for sea turtles every single day since then. Mona taught me a lot about not only about sea turtle conservation, but that the beach is a whole ecosystem. We have to protect the whole thing. We had the daily cleanups. We had the people who spread awareness to people as well about what we do and all the sea turtles. It started as a volunteer work. It became my first paid job, actually, as a kid. I was still a high school, at the high school. I didn't know any of that until Mona showed me the way. She was the person who told me to pursue my passion, my dream, no matter what, like she did. She also put me in the right direction when it comes to all the aspects of conservation work, actually. And she was never fully scientific. So she was never fully she was never too scientific, but she was always so passionate that it was infectious to everyone around her, even if the people are not really environmental type. She was resisted a lot by the locals, by the people around, because they didn't understand what she did, because she was a black sheep to them. After a while, they ended up respecting her, because thanks to her, the beach remained virgin, remained clean, remained protected for their children and for their grandchildren, especially for the people in the area. I'm from Al-Mansouri village.
1: I want to go to a clip from 2017 of Mona Khalil, conducted by the School of Global Development at the University of East Anglia.
6: I love children, and when I first started, when families started coming with their kids, I realized that the kids are the ones that are listening to me, not the parents. The parents, they come here to have fun, drink, and celebrate. But when I sit with them on the table we're having and talk to them, it is the kids. So I shifted from talking to adults to kids. So for the last 16 years, I've been talking to kids. Now my kids are university people, young people. Some of them graduated and they're working. But anyway, I built a small little army. If I need anything, I call them. They run here.
1: 2017 interview with Mona Khalil, conducted by the School of Global Development at the University of East Anglia, known for its work on climate change. Rami, in this last 30 seconds, your final thoughts as she talks about mentoring young people and your attendance at her funeral.
5: So her funeral didn't happen yet. She made sure that she got buried near the beach in the south. That was not possible yet. So we just attended the condolences with her family, but the funeral should happen in the, hopefully it can happen in the coming week if the ceasefire persists and nothing, we get no other surprises. We will make sure Mona is buried near the beach that she protected to overlook and to be the guardian angel there.
1: Kashab, we want to thank you so much for being with us. Herpetologist who studies amphibians and turtles, and environmental consultant from Al-Mansouri village in southern Lebanon, where he met and worked with Mona Khalil as a young person. Coming up, it's primary day today in Maryland, in Utah, and here in New York. We'll talk about the DSA here in the city. Stay with us.

0: Suthi by Amelma Fluthy here in our Democracy Now! Studio. This is Democracy Now!, democracynow.org. I'm Amy Goodman with Juan Gonzalez. Today is primary day here in New York, as well as in Maryland and Utah, with a runoff in South Carolina. In several of the races, it's a battle between different wings of the Democratic Party amidst the rise of one group in particular, DSA, the Democratic Socialists of America. In New York City, the DSA has a packed slate of 10 candidates across congressional, state assembly and Senate races. In the 13th congressional district, the DSA is backing organizer Daria Lisa Avila Chevalier against incumbent Adriano Espaillat. And in the 7th district race for outgoing Congressmember Nydia Velazquez's seat, the DSA is backing union organizer Claire Valdez against Brooklyn Borough President Antonio Reynoso, who is backed by Congressmember Velazquez, as well as the Working Families Party. Earlier this month, Democracy Now! Covered a rally hosted by the New York City DSA in Brooklyn and spoke to some of the DSA-backed candidates in today's primaries. Democracy Now! Spoke to Ann Huntley and Conrad Blackburn running for the state assembly from Brooklyn and Harlem, Abir Kawas running for the state senate from Queens, and to New York State Assembly person Claire Valdez running for Congress in New York's 7th congressional district.
1: People are really mobilized. I think they're outraged by the genocide. They're outraged by what ICE is doing. They're outraged by the Trump administration. And they want to see a Democratic majority that's going to fight for universal health care, for truly deeply affordable housing, to stand up against, you know, the tech oligarchs and so many of the people who make our lives hard.
2: I know what it's like to have to make a choice between paying for rent and paying for daycare. I know what it's like to be concerned that when our lease is up, it will be the next family that's displaced from this community. I know what it's also like to really be very scared about how am I going to pay for my kids' college because I'm still paying off my own student loans.
3: The housing instability that people are facing in Harlem is due to the fact that the people in power are taking money from landlords, taking money from developers, and then turning around and telling people that they're fighting for housing. It's just not true. And so in this moment, we really have to fight back.
4: For me, as a Palestinian, to be at a rally for Democratic nominees and have free Palestine signs after years and years and years of having elected officials not even ever take Palestine seriously, go through a genocide where people didn't even speak out about Palestine, this is such a momentous moment because it's really a change in political will and political history in the United States.
0: That was Abir Kawas, DSA candidate for the New York State Senate, as well as Conrad Blackburn and Ian Huntley, DSA candidates for New York State Assembly, and Claire Valdez, the DSA candidate for Congress. New York City Mayor Zoran Mamdani has also played a key role in the races, backing the DSA's congressional candidates, as well as former city controller Brad Lander, running as a progressive challenger to Congressmember Dan Goldman here in New York City. For more on the rise of the DSA in New York and beyond, we're joined by Liza Featherstone, columnist for Jacobin, freelance journalist, author of Selling Women Short, The Landmark Battle for Workers' Rights at Walmart. Her latest column is headlined, NYC Socialists Are Trying to Expand Their Electoral Wins. So talk about the divided Democratic Party and the power of the DSA, the Democratic Socialists of America, in New York and beyond.
5: Sure. Well, in the larger scheme of things, the Democratic Party is really divided between its corporate and you know, pro-war wing, which is, you know, represented by the Democratic leadership, Chuck Schumer, Hakeem Jeffries, both of whom are New Yorkers, and its more left-wing, more grassroots base. And DSA in New York City is one of the very grassroots forces representing that base. Some of our contests, particularly the congressional contests, are really playing that out.
6: And Liza, as you well know, there have been other periods in American history where socialists have gained a local office, especially in mayoralties and city councils, hundreds during the early 1900s. That's New York City had a famous socialist congressman, Vito Marcantonio, from East Harlem in the 1940s. What is different in your estimation of this because of this wave? Because capitalism always figures out a way to come back and to take back those seats.
5: Yeah. I mean, in some ways, one, it's similar, you know, in the sense that, you know, where socialists at that time, as now, were very strong at the neighborhood level and also made these bigger wins, you know, on the mayor level and congressional. And yet, as you point out, we still live in a capitalist society. That's true. But I think... I think that something, you know, something that's a little bit different now is the real crisis on the national front in terms of the Trump administration, you know, a real, really signaling that the elite just doesn't care about democracy at all. And, you know, we're facing a climate crisis and an affordability crisis. And nationwide, as well as in New York, people are really looking for something else other than these corporate Democrats. So the socialists become sort of less... possibly less of a temporary local experiment and more of a genuine alternative that a lot of people are looking to.
6: And to what degree do you think some of these local elections in New York, I'm thinking specifically of the one in Brooklyn and Queens to replace the city of Velasquez, you're dealing with a relative newcomer to New York City in the candidate for the Democratic Socialist, originally from Texas, running against a fairly liberal Democrat, certainly not a socialist, but a fairly liberal Democrat. To what degree do you see greater divisions being sown in the progressive camp in a race like that?
5: Yeah, absolutely right. So that's a really interesting race because, as you point out, Nydia Velazquez is the power. The power broker and congresswoman who represented that seat for so long was certainly not a centrist or corporate Democrat. In fact, she was an early backer of Julia Salazar, who was the first socialist in this current wave of socialist electeds. And she was an early supporter of a ceasefire in Gaza. Like she's certainly not... not one of the kind of Democrats that we usually go after. And she's very supportive of Antonio Reynoso, the borough president who is running for that seat right now. On the other hand, Claire Valdez is supported by Zoran Mamdani, the socialist mayor, and by...
0: And of course, Nydia Velazquez supported Mamdani.
5: Yes, yes. So, you know, the plot thickens. And also by DSA and also by the UAW, which the United Auto Workers, of which I am actually a member also. If I could explain that race, the Working Families Party is a very worthy but kind of disappointing formation. They have never had much of a ground game in terms of their organizing. They're very beholden to incumbents, incumbent Democrats, and a lot of the decisions are made by nonprofit, nonprofits who don't have a particularly democratic structure in their organizations, and so it is a little bit of a, it does represent a little bit of a different form of left-wing power broking, in which the DSA and the unions Americans feel that they represent a more grassroots, more democratic. And I will also say, I think at stake in that election is, you know, obviously it's going to be a decent congressperson compared to the horrors that are mostly, you know, representing us in that body. You know, either Antonio Renocio or Claire Valdez is going to be a decent congressman, a congressperson. But Claire Valdez kind of represents a vision for what many of us think electoral engagement should be. She was a member organizer in our union. You know, she was active in DSA. Like a lot of us on the left feel that our elected leaders should come out of our movements. They shouldn't just be, you know, lifelong politicians who, you know, we have. Who our relationship is that we sit down every 4 years and have an endorsement meeting with them.
0: You have both the focus on local issues with the DSA, but also the issue of Palestine. In this last 30 seconds, if you can talk about that being an engine of change in these elections in 2026.
5: Absolutely. In another race in Harlem, Daria Lisa Avila Chevalier is challenging Adriano Espaillat, longtime Democrat in that seat, in that congressional seat. Daria Lisa was a student organizer, Students for Palestine organizer, and she was also a field lead for Zohran Mamdani's campaign. And that race, nobody really expected that she was going to topple Adriano Espaillat or get as close as she has, but it's really going to be much closer than expected, and she might even win. And the reason is Palestine. People are absolutely disgusted with the U.S. relationship with Israel, absolutely appalled by the killing that we've seen and the feeling that our tax dollars are going towards that. As Democracy Now! Viewers have been seeing all day the violence in that region, and it's just, finally we have some politicians, some leaders who are willing to stand up and say that's what it is, and that they're not going to be taking money from AIPAC, the Israel interest group, and I think that's the same. We have the same dynamic in the Claire Valdez race, even though Antonio Reynoso is probably not getting much money from AIPAC or any money at all. He's not really like an Israel asset, but Claire is a real fighter on the Palestine issue and has the most anti-imperialist platform of any congressional candidate ever.
0: Liza Featherstone, we want to thank you for being with us, columnist for Jacobin. We'll link to your piece, NYC Socialists Are Trying to Expand Their Electoral Wins. Special thanks to our Democracy Now! Fellows, Amba Gargarian and Diego Ramos. Coming up, MAGA Inc., a guide to Trump's world of crypto czars, tech titans, and prison profiteers. Back in 20 seconds.

0: Sing Kane performing in our Democracy Now! Studio. This is Democracy Now!, democracynow.org. I'm Amy Goodman with Juan Gonzalez. We end today's show looking at MAGA Inc., the name of a new report by CorpWatch, looking at what it calls Trump's world of crypto czars, tech titans, and prison profiteers. The report examines how many of President Trump's allies are profiting from his second presidency. We go now to London, where we're joined by Protap Chatterjee, executive director of CorpWatch. Protap, thanks so much for being with us. Tell us what you found. Describe MAGA Inc.
1: Thank you, Amy. What we've discovered, taking a deep dive into the businesses that profited from Trump, you can group many of them into these categories, the crypto czars and the tech titans and the prison profiteers. The crypto czars are companies like World Liberty Financial, which is actually a Trump family venture between his sons and the sons of Steve Witkoff. And what they're doing is they're cashing in on the cryptocurrency boom, together with companies like Tether. And what they do is they sell stable coins and decentralized finance. So these are schemes by which you can move money anonymously around the world, something that drug dealers, gun manufacturers or gun dealers and criminals love. This is the sort of business that is now benefiting the Trump family. So this is the first aspect. He himself and his family have basically taken a cut of those proceeds and literally doubled his fortune from probably $3 billion to about $6 billion purely by taking a cut out of these proceeds. The second group of people we're looking at are the tech titans. So these are the OpenAI, companies like OpenAI and companies like Oracle that are running vast databases. And they have been, their data is being used by companies like Palantir. And so Trump, the day after he was elected, brought Larry Ellison and Sam Altman of OpenAI to the White House. And he said that he would be helping them get energy for these data centers. And one of the key things that you need for a data center is an uninterrupted supply of power. So this means that he has is giving contracts to people like Kelsey Warren, who runs energy transfer pipelines, and they are supplying gas to data centers in Texas, in places like Abilene in central Texas, in Amarillo, San Antonio. And this is extremely profitable, but it also has a huge impact on local groundwater supplies. We're talking a quarter trillion worth of gallons of water being used by data centers across the country, and it's going to double. So this is a huge, huge problem. But not only that, the data that they're using in vacuum up is going to companies like Palantir, another big Trump supporter. And Palantir is using this data to help ICE round up people throughout the country and to provide to the Pentagon to use for things like Project Maven to target people in wars in countries like Iran. In fact, the Menab strike, the girls' school that was hit early on in Operation Epic Fury, was a result of Palantir's data data analysis. So this is a huge problem because these companies, these profiteers, are supporting Trump and now they're reaping the benefits. But perhaps the biggest amount of money has come from gone to the prison profiteers. So companies like Geo Group and Core Civic in New York. Geo Group, which runs the Delaney detention center in New Jersey, Core Civic, which runs huge detention centers in places like Leavenworth, Kansas, and in California. So they, particularly a company called CSI Aviation, that has, it's an air broker company. They essentially operate airlines to deport people from the United States to countries like Brazil and the Honduras. They shackle prisoners and they deport them. And they literally are the biggest beneficiary of new federal contracts. So these are some of the people. The CEO of CSI is a man by the name of Alan Way, another big fundraiser for Trump. So these are the people that we think are profiting the most out of MAGA, the business of deportation, the business of gathering data and analyzing for and also the crypto scams by which people's money is being transferred anonymously and profit is being made by the Trump family themselves.
2: And Pranab, I wanted to ask you, some folks are missing from this analysis. First of all, in the tech titans, would you also include companies like Amazon and Musk's empire of Tesla and SpaceX as well? And also all of these different divisions, as you describe it, of Trump's of MAGA Incorporated, depend on finance capital. Don't they also depend or are underwritten largely by private equity firms like Blackstone and Apollo, KKR, Carlyle Group?
0: And Prathap, you have 30 seconds.
1: Yes. Well, the biggest profiteer out of this, the banking companies, are really Cantor Fitzgerald, run by the sons of Howard Lutnick, the U.S. Secretary of Commerce. And they have made literally a killing in providing money for the data centers and also for crypto companies like Tether and World Liberty Financial. These are the people that have made the most money out of it. Of course, companies like Amazon also provide the data, the cloud support for immigration OS.
0: We're going to have to end it there, but we're going to continue in a post-show and post online at democracynow.org. Prathap Chatterjee, Executive Director of CorpWatch, will link to your new report, MAGA Inc., A Guide to Trump's World of Crypto Czars, Tech Titans, and Prison Profiteers. I'll be tonight at the IFC for the final screening of the film about Democracy Now! Steal the Story. Please go to democracynow.org.
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And you have found yourself listening to A Little Bit Country, A Little Bit Country Club. My name is Willie McLean. We are here every Tuesday morning from 9 a.m. till 11 a.m. in that morning. This is one of those mornings. Because here we are. Here we are. Hope everybody's doing okay out there. It's, you know, it's summertime. It's been sort of cool around here, but it is officially summertime. We're not doing a show about summertime today, but yeah, maybe next time. Not that you were thinking I was going to do it anyway, but I'm mentioning it, so, you know, sometimes the themology follows the seasons. Anyway, no, it's just freestyle today. Everybody's welcome in the pool. Just behave a little bit. No horseplay. Respect your neighbors. Have fun. Don't be a jerk. Right? Okay, so anyway, let's just get on with it. You get on your mark. You get set. And let's go. All right? All right.

You are listening to A Little Bit Country, A Little Bit Country Club. Yeah, that's right. I think you knew that though, right? Because it's all right on your calendar. It's the alarm goes off in your whatever smartwatch. 9 a.m. every Tuesday morning. We're doing it freestyle. What did we just hear there? That was Paul McCartney and Wings, Let Me Roll It. Song for years, I thought it was John Lennon. You know? Probably on purpose. Before that was the Tremolos, Suddenly You Love Me. Before that was Fair and Young, I Hear You Talking. I think we played that the other day, too. Well, lately. Sonny Boy Williamson II, Let Me Explain. Before that, J.J. Cale, Let Me Do It to You. And we started off with Little Richard, A Little Bit of Something Beats a Whole Lot of Nothing. Right? I don't know, they say a taste of honey is worse than none at all, so who's right? Hey, join us for the 23rd Annual Romp Festival happening June 24th through 27th in Owensboro, Kentucky. This four-day celebration of roots and bluegrass music features more than 25 artists, hands-on workshops, on-site camping, and much more. 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Pretty fun. And the cool kids say that jazz liner notes are the best liner notes. Whether you agree or need convincing, check out 6 Degrees of Jazz featuring a different side artist each show. 6 Degrees of Jazz celebrates the music from all its eras and in all its forms, and those amazing people you read about on the back of those album covers. It's 6 Degrees of Jazz Tuesdays from 7 a.m. to 8 a.m. in the morning. That's before this show. That was a couple hours ago. So next week, you know, put that alarm into your smart stuff. It's with Steve Cook. Okay, and from jazz, now we're going to hear some blues by a country singer. Yeah. Mm-hmm. This is going to be Stonewall Jackson.

how she left me. But tomorrow, pain will come on twice as strong. I order stronger booze and louder music.

You are listening to A Little Bit Country, A Little Bit Country Club. Right. Yeah. Freestyling it. That was Hank Lachlan, Let Me Be the One. Before that, Mr. Soul, Buffalo Springfield. Neil Young and Stephen Stills and Richie Furay, etc. I forget the other fellas. One of those key bands, you know. Everybody went on to do something good after that. And that was good too. That's good too, right? Right. Sex Pistols before that. Pretty Vacant. Cactus Did Feel So Bad. And we heard Stonewall Jackson sing Blues plus Booze Means I Lose. Country music, don't you know? What do we have here? Calling all who think, make, write, or speak creatively. 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Oh, Justica. 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Justica. Rhymes with Eureka. I see now. And Sundays from 5 to 6 p.m. in the afternoon, it sounds good with Morning Sun and Captain Albator. Music is healing. 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Sundays 5 to 6 p.m. in the afternoon. All right. Here we go. Oh, we got a bunch more stuff. Starting with, this is Bob Dylan from Street Legal.

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We're extending our signal a little bit here in the greater Louisville metro area. And by extension, you are listening to A Little Bit Country, A Little Bit Country Club. That's right. We have just completed one whole hour. And guess what? We have another whole hour to go. Aren't we lucky? Aren't we lucky? So what did we just hear? That was the 13th Floor Elevators, Kingdom of Heaven. On the record, The Psychedelic World of the 13th Floor Elevators. Before that was Dr. John Glowin. The Stranglers did Dead Ringer, one of the few Strangler songs you can actually play on the radio, you know what I mean? And we started off with Bob Dylan, Is Your Love in Vain? That's right. So I hope everybody's doing just fine out there. Hope you're doing fine. Apparently when I was little, instead of yes, I would say fine. Millie, is this your wagon? Fine. I don't know what that was all about. But everything's fine. It's cool. Fine. Everything's fine. Everything's fine. But I digress. So let's just get on with this second hour, shall we? We're just going to, you know, make it happen here, right now. And going to start off with some Isley Brothers. All right? Yeah, well, even if it's not all right, it's happening. So here we go.

Ooh, that's a quick one. Quick one. Yep. A little bit country, a little bit country club. That was the Soft Machine. Why am I so short? Good question. Before that is the totally not questionable and weird The Kendalls, Heaven's Just a Sin Away, the father-daughter singing duo. Ooh, yeah. Benny Goodman was before that. Charlie Christian, Breakfast Feud. Don Gibson did Blue Blue Day. Question Mark and the Mysterians did 96 Tears. Before that was Ray Price, City Lights. And we started off with the Isley Brothers, Take Some Time Out for Love. Don't you know? Good idea. Advice we could all follow, I do believe. And where are we here? Where are we here? Yeah. Hey, the Louisville Review is a nonprofit literary journal and print publication since 1976. Publishing two issues each year, TLR imports the best writing to local readers, exports local writers to a national readership, and publishes both established and emerging writers. More information can be found at LouisvilleReview.org or on Facebook. And tune in Thursday evenings for Stellar Spectrograph, featuring 2 hours of full spectrum sound. Traverse an immersive multiverse of rock, jazz, ambient, and psychedelia. It's John Whitney's Stellar Spectrograph. It's Thursdays from 6 until 8 p.m. in the evening. Okay. So let's just get on with it, you know. Nobody's here to hear me mumble. So, yeah. Here we go. This is Neil Young.

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Uh-oh, for so long. 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Uh-oh, for so long. You're just a wrong done woman. Another queen is on the phone. Next time I see you, things won't be the same.

next time I see you, things won't be the same. 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You're just a no good woman, I won't have to bear no blame. You're just a no good woman, I don't have to bear no blame. Shoo, shoo, train.

That's right. It's a sad and lonesome feeling. That was Jimmy Ruffin. Ruffin' Ready, that's the album. For that is the Carpenters, Superstar. Beautiful, wild song. Honey Boy Edwards did Next Time You See Me, or Next Time I See You, more like it. I don't know if he wrote that song or what. Let me see here. No. Bill Harvey, Earl Forrest. Anyway, Shadows of Night did Oh Yeah. And we started off with Neil Young doing Out on the Weekend. I love that song. So what do we have here? What do we have here? We've got, let's see. Whoa. Okay, here we go. No Kill Louisville is a local nonprofit animal rights advocacy and rescue organization. 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For more information, visit www.nokill-louisville.com or find them on Facebook. Some say he sounds a lot like that old dude who hosts the morning rounds. Others say he's trapped in a 70s era musical time warp. Still others realize he's dwelling in his own universal space and invites you, the listener, to jump on it and into his world where soul and all its resplendent glory reign supreme. Catch the groove Fridays at from 9 to 10 a.m. in the morning. It's Straight Up Soul, and it is Sundreezy. Straight Up Soul with Sundreezy, Fridays from 9 to 10 a.m. in the morning. All right, one more segment before we hand it off. Let's go.

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Yep. Things are always ending too soon. What did we just hear? That was Caravan Winter Wine. Before that was Jimmy Dale Gilmore and Lucinda Williams Reunion. My Elusive Dreams, George Jones and Tammy Wynette. The Bare Facts did Tell Me. And we started this final segment with Waylon Jennings doing the J.J. Cale song Clyde. So, you have been listening to A Little Bit Country, A Little Bit Country Club. I've been Willie McLean. Stay tuned for Global Groove with DJ Body and Soul. 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

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I'm your host, DJ Body and Soul. I'll be with you till 1 o'clock this afternoon. Hope your morning's off to a good start. This show is your source for funk, soul, disco, jazz, dub, and rare groove from all over the world. We're going to travel everywhere today. Up top, from Spain, Pepe Sanchez, doing Sentimiento off the record Regresión. Keep it locked. This is Art FM.

Togne Bakul, new single from Orchestra Baobab. Before that, we heard Dambakale by Compare Issouf. And we kicked things off with Sentimiento by Pepe Sanchez. I want to shout out another show that you can hear on WXOX every Wednesday from 1 to 3 p.m., The Exploded View. Each week, The Exploded View, on The Exploded View, Crate and Barrel and Dunnery present records, tapes, CDs, zeros and ones, useless information, and real humans based around a particular theme. Genres range from the sublimely ridiculous to the ridiculously sublime, and points in between. Tune in every Wednesday from 1 to 3 p.m., for The Exploded View with Crate and Barrel and Dunnery Ree. And I want to mention the Rainbow Railroad. In countries around the world, LGBTQIA plus people face violence and oppression simply because of who they are, who they love. Rainbow Railroad is an international human rights organization that helps them get to safety. The name harkens back to the Underground Railroad, a network of activists in the 19th century who assisted black people escaping enslavement in the American South. Since their founding in 2006, they've helped over 40,000 LGBTQIA+ refugees and other at-risk individuals find safety through emergency relocation, crisis response, cash assistance, and other kinds of help. 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If you're just tuning in, this is Global Groove. I'm your host, DJ Body and Soul. I'm with you till 1 p.m. this afternoon. Hope you're having a great day so far. Up next, we're going to hear from Mitchum Yacoub. This is OB Joint. 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Keep it locked.

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You can see there's tears in my eyes to know the girl that I love, she left me and gone.

Definitely, but no one else. But she, believe me, it's you I love. No other one, you and you alone.

Macomabobe by Jeannette Ndiaye of Senegalese and Cameroonian descent. Before that, we heard La Vie La Nuit by Voyou, French producer. Before that, Muarung by Tan Tuyen from Vietnam. My Love by the Ethiopians. Bark from Voila, another producer from France. And OB Joint by Egyptian-American Mitchum Yacoub. I want to give a shout out to another show that you can hear on WXOX every Monday morning from 9 to 10 a.m., Love Always Radio. 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Never spray insecticides in your yard, including those used by professional mosquito control companies. They kill both adults and larvae that live in the soil. And use outdoor lights only when needed during mating season so fireflies can interpret the subtle mating clues in their flashing signals. You can learn more about protecting local insects by visiting IdlewildButterflyFarm.com. If you're just tuning in, this is Global Groove. I'm your host, DJ Body and Soul. I'm with you till 1 p.m. this afternoon. Hope you're out in the sunshine. Maybe you're stuck inside. But I hope to be providing a great soundtrack to your day. Up next, from Burkina Faso, Pierre Sanwidi. Sanwidi Pierre. 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Keep it locked. 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

Bad. Set the day on the end.

You Made Me Suffer. Some American funk music from Andrew Brown. Before that, we heard a clip from the David Frost Show, 1972. That was Stevie Wonder demonstrating the magic of the talk box, doing a medley of the Carpenters' Close to You and the Jackson 5's Never Can Say Goodbye. Love that clip. Before that, Pierre Sanwidi from Burkina Faso doing Lucie. Listen to that on Wax. 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Time is 12:02 Eastern. This is Global Groove. I'm your host, DJ Body and Soul. I'm with you for another hour till 1 p.m. This show is your source for funk, soul, disco, jazz, dub, and rare groove from all over the world. Up next, I'm going to take it to Japan. This is Ryo Kawasaki doing East Side Boogie. Keep it locked. This is Art FM.

Me llamando Peixão by Jorge Benjor from Brazil. Before that, we heard two bands from Benin. The first, Orchestra Polyritmo de Cotonou, doing Seche We Joman. Before that, Nonas Pedro et ses Dages, doing Dage Von O Von Non. And let's see, before that, we heard Ryo Kawasaki from Japan, doing East Side Boogie. You're invited to the Mad Tea Party, where enchanting oral oddities will ignite your imagination and inspire flights of fancy. From psychedelia and art pop to film scores and piano lullabies, this mix of out-of-time kish and sparkling fairy tale mystique will make you feel like you just fell down the rabbit hole. Embrace your childlike sense of wonder, tune in, and get lost at the Mad Tea Party here on ArtFM every Monday from 9 to 10 p.m. And I want to shout out the Louisville Folk School. The Louisville Folk School invites you to experience the joy of folk music. 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If you're just tuning in, this is Global Groove. I'm your host, DJ Body and Soul. I'll be with you till 1 p.m. this afternoon. Up next, take it to the turntable once again. I'm going to hear from Harry Moscow from the band Funkies from Nigeria. This track is called It Ain't Easy, off the record For You Specially. Some rare groove for you out of Nigeria. Keep it locked. You're tuned into ArtFM.

was Nantinda Kaubuisai from Thailand. Before that, we heard Goose Walk by Little Mac. Shake Your Body by Mike Umo from Nigeria. And we started out that segment with another Nigerian funk rock artist, Harry Moscow from the Funkees, doing It Ain't Easy. The Kentucky Health Justice Network exists to transform Kentuckians' reproductive lives through community building, grassroots education, and providing practical support services. 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And another great show that you can hear on Art FM every Sunday evening from 6 to 8 p.m. is That Driving Beat with James. It's an all-vinyl radio dance party spinning 1960s soul, rhythm and blues, garage rock, pop, and other movers and shakers from the 1960s. 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You can call some of it Northern Soul, most of it mod, but it's all got that driving beat. Again, That Driving Beat with James here on Art FM every Sunday evening from 6 to 8 p.m. You're tuned in to Global Groove. I'm with you till 1 p.m. Up next, we're going to hear from Grotto 2, another Nigerian funk rock band. This track is called Wait No Hurry. Keep it locked. 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

Thanks for tuning in to another edition of Global Groove. I've been your host, DJ Body and Soul. We're going out this afternoon with Love Magic by John Davis and the Monster Orchestra. Before this, we heard Baby My Love for You by Boyega Adelaja. Don't Stop Till You Get Enough, cover of the MJ tune by Derek Lara and Trinity. And we start out this last segment with Wait No Hurry by Grotto 2 from Nigeria. As I do every week, I want to remind you, another world is possible. None of us is free till we are all free. Wishing safety, peace, nourishment, and justice to our brothers and sisters in Palestine, and to all people fighting for their freedom and dignity all over the world. Catch me back here next week, same time, same place. Till then, I hope you'll be good to yourself. Check in on your neighbors. Tell someone you love them. Get out in the sunshine. Much love. You've been listening to Global Groove on WXOX LP Louisville. Stay tuned to hear from DJ Spirulina coming up next. I'll see you next week. Take care.

0: Hello, everyone. I'll just go ahead and start there. This is DJ Spiralina. Thank you for listening to WXOX LP Louisville. I'm DJ Spiralina, as I've said, and I'll be your host for the next couple hours of Airtime Poetry Open Mic Show. I hope you're having a lovely Tuesday afternoon. I'm happy to warmly welcome y'all to Airtime Poetry Open Mic Show, featuring recorded Airtime Poetry Open Mic events, which happen every second Tuesday night at Air Devil's Inn on Taylorsville Road in Louisville. To join a future lineup, please contact me at airtimepoetry@gmail.com. It gives me a chance to get information that will help me promote the artists and to explain things / answer questions about the structure of the project. Thanks. I know I launched right into that. I'm not that great at beginning. And interviews and first impressions, yeah, those are tricky. But as I've said, this is now the Airtime Poetry Open Mic Show project. And today I'll be playing Airtime Poetry Open Mic number 5, which was recorded at Air Devil's Inn on the second Tuesday night of January this year, featuring Bob Crutchy, a.k.a. Cousin Billy Bob, David Cooper, Michael Kinberger, Jasmine Reed, a.k.a. Jazzy J, Shannon Lockhart, Jim Needler, and myself, which is Selena McCracken. I did join the end of the lineup because there were a few reschedules for this one. I also asked the aforementioned artist to perform longer, which you'll definitely notice with the first set by Bob Crutchy, who on this night was Cousin Billy Bob Joel. You can find more information about Bob Crutchy gigs on Facebook, but it's a blessing anytime we can offer artists more than 10 minutes because it is rare. This is quite an eclectic lineup featuring poetry, comedy, music, and musical comedy storytelling. It may be a slow starter, but all good things in all good time. I remember the time was full of hope for the new year and wondering what horses would have to do with it. I think Golden Tempo gave me my answer. Anyway, it's finally time to present Airtime Poetry Open Mic number 5, recorded at Air Devil's Inn on January 13th. Take it away, Bob.
1: Hello, I'm Billy Bob Joel. You might remember me as the keyboard player in Crotchless Panties. That wasn't the name of the band, that was just a fashion statement. Hello, I'm Billy Bob Joel. You might remember me as the keyboard player in Crotchless Panties. That wasn't the name of the band, that was just a fashion statement. So yeah, that was 2 years of therapy for me. Anyway, I'm doing something I've never done before, which is original songs that I've had for the last 50 years. It starts off, I'm somewhere between a conundrum and a dilemma, because I worried about when George Harrison got sued for My Sweet Lord. I thought, no, I can't do that, because every time I try something, it sounds like somebody else. You know, like something like, what's his name? Oh, God, can't even think. If Sting would do something like, don't drink coffee, I drink tea, my dear. Put my soul on one side. And Billy Joel does, come on, Virginia, don't let me wait. You got the little style amongst you. Yeah, like that. So, yeah, anyway, I thought about it, and I thought, you know, I'd do the same. I've got George Carlin in the back of my head. He does a thing about, you know, in your own words. It's like, what do you mean in your own words? Everybody has the same words. So, same thing with chords. I do a G minor 7, flat 9, whatever. It's the same one that Steely Dan or Elton John would do. More importantly, I identify more with Billy Joel, Cousin Billy, because he does autobiographical stuff. He does stuff about two things, playing piano and women. And I know he's never been an astronaut like Elton, and he never fought on Saturday nights, but I kind of like appreciate the fact that he's got two things on his mind. I don't know, but it is good. And so anyway, I realized when you were a child, everything's done for you. And until you get to high school, everything is good. Your mom picked your school for you. She knows she made your meals for you. She picked up your clothes. Everything is done. And then when you get to college, they say, where do you think you want to go to college? And you're freaked out because you never made a decision before. So that's kind of crazy. So anyway, I got a full scholarship to Oberlin. I had no idea where Oberlin or who Oberlin was. And I wanted Juilliard, so I got a little ticked by that. And so I went to the state university, University of Delaware, where it's safe, you know, suddenly because I got to make a move, and I'm afraid to make a move. So anyway, I went to the University of Delaware, and I got out of there with a music degree. And then in my mid-20s, I got to a point where my family, my extended family, aunts, uncles, they're saying, Bob, you graduated. When you get married? It's like, oh, hell no. But anyway, I had to get the perfect, you know, the perfect marriage, the perfect woman, you know, the fairy tale thing. So I used to check off boxes. And, you know, I found this woman. And, you know, she was a music major, too. You know, we were both white heterosexual music major people. You know, everything was going to just work out well. Well, the thing is, there's some things. For one thing, we were both middle income families. Well, my middle income, my dad was a printer at the Wilmington News Journal. Her dad was the senior vice president of the most pollution company in the world, DuPont, in charge of tetraethyl lead, which meant it was a useless job because nobody could use tetraethyl lead anymore. So anyway, he was kind of crazy. And matter of fact, he was emotionally just distant. He didn't even know he had children. And his wife was probably

Mission Manifesto. Objectivity is a miserable justification for hierarchical bondage. It tears apart connection, chopping it up on a block to sell for profit. Colonized therapy parses out our humanity as if authenticity can be meted out and dealt around the table like a deck of cards, betting on who wins the pot, like there can still be enough to go around after the winner takes all. F*** the limits they place on my love, poisoning the only free thing that I have to give, the only thing that I try to keep unspoiled. And they capitalize on that by giving me labels that give them job security while I drown in gaslit hallways and closets. They're passing the bucks around to the gatekeepers who rubber stamp my worthiness to be in society, who decide how I get to live, who has agency over my trauma, and what new structural nightmare shapes my future. But today, I left my fucks at the door with the receptionist, and I claim this space for me, ripping down the gate between us, erasing the pretense. Because I know I matter, and the only healing that I consent to is the one where we break free together. Okay, and some of you have already done the whole thing about, you know, love with women and all the things, and, you know, even though I'm queer, this is not about a woman. I'm just saying, we're going to even up the field. This is called Not Your Moon. You tried to make me believe I was the moon shining from the light of your sun, caught in an orbit neither understood. But my light shines in the dark stillness of redemption. It shines in an infinite palette of palabras, colores, idiomas, and lenguas. My light trills with the sounds and colors that illuminate truths, truths that were carelessly thrown away into clandestine graves hidden within your psyche. It slips quietly into the pauses between the sobs, and it fills my own eyes with an ocean of honesty. Your light burns my skin, and its sound reverberates with your confusion about who I am and what I do. My own brilliant light, my colors, the music I create, on thousands of pages remains uninteresting trite scratches on the wall of my interrogation room. I understand now how you refused to look at the treasures I hold simply because they lie just outside your orbit. And I'm done being kicked to the margins. I don't need to shine anywhere but in the eloquence of my own soulful imprint on the inner paths where I wander. And this one is Fragments of Truth. I collect broken people whose souls glint in just the right light. When the dirt is gingerly caressed off with soft eyes and whispers, our truths prune the knotted and systemic roots from the tangled ideologies that dump them into the clandestine graves, the ones lining the ravines of society. Collective genocide does that. It strangles us into fragments, shards that are deemed unworthy for tangible use and conformity. But I must insist on creating a mosaic of folks, each sharp, precisely imperfect piece guides my alchemist's dream. And we transform from dominant culture refuse into intrinsic parts of self-evolving masterpiece, capable of creating and recreating themselves at will. Mutuality is the secret superpower. It uncovers the lies sold to us in bulk at bargain prices and indentures us to a structure that collapses. Finally, when our mosaic is revealed. This one is called Betrayals. The betrayal is not about your lover. Not exactly. My desire for you was erased little by little every time you mocked my gratitude and when you stopped asking for consent.

0: eyes when I held our babies, and it felt wondrous, momentous. Neither understood what we said yes to, but we did agree to do this. I get it now. My mistake was assuming that your love for our children was as immovable and as immeasurable as mine. We both know the commitments between adults wax and wane, but we danced these beings into existence and we committed ourselves to their welfare. I believed a family would heal you. And so I rocked and I soothed and nursed those babies. I sang to the toddlers and I promised the kids that you'd be back soon to kiss their foreheads, even when that was a lie. I tricked us all into believing that you would come back to home to us, no, to them, no matter what happened between you and I. And now each time I drive past your car parked in front of the neighbor's house, each time I notice just how easily you prioritize your desires over your kids' needs, I'm gutted. It will never be about your lover. Now that story's tired, trite. The betrayal runs deeper. It is unimaginable to me how a parent so casually severs the bond with their children. So yeah, the betrayal's not about you crawling into your lover's bed down the street. It's about how you can f*** away your meager little life as though you never even had children who loved you. And I'm going to end on something that's just a little gentler, a little less angry. Although I could keep going on those feel good. Especially after the weeks we've been having, right? Got to let out that emotion. So this is actually one about healing. It's actually about a therapy session where I was not the therapist, but in fact the one sort of receiving that energy. And it's called The Dance. It's enough now to follow the shapes made by your shadow, silhouetted within the energy that we are co-creating. And as we move, my muscles remember the slow swaying of hands, arms, rounded elbows, reaching out to gather in the music, breathing it in, tucking it into the heart of the earth and the heart of the sky. Plaintive sighs pulse through me as the music swirls around the tempo of my body, warmly wrapping me into its unique tapestry. I feel the atoms of grief rise like stardust, ready to be absorbed into a universe around me as something gentle and new settles in, nestled between us. My tears wind their way through me, wafting into the space, and the arc of my being reaches out, creating elegant shapes that rekindle the embers of an almost lost hearth. This dance becomes burning sage and awakens ancient wisdom, and as the dance ends, my intuition curls up to the sky and my body comes to rest, rooted in the safety of who I am meant to become. Thank you.
1: All right, that was Shannon Lockhart. I just realized I should probably do the intro information after the artist because someone tuning in might want to know more information. At this point, I'll just go ahead and let you know you can visit SK Lockhart Poetry and Art for her work. And I'll also say that we are recording this radio show to be shared on the Airtime Poetry Open Mic Show Facebook. So we'll have that out as soon as possible for anybody that wants to re-listen today or share the show from today. So our next performer, second to last, Jim Needler, very busy person, artist, writing and performing poetry and songs all the time. Amazing folk singer, great on the guitar, really lovely, amazing poet. And you can stay informed, or you can find out, by going to jimneedler.com. And that's Needler, N-E-E-D-L-E-R, jimneedler.com. For more information and media files and event announcements. And you can find Jim Needler on Facebook. You might get lucky enough to be invited to the Live at the New Moon chat, which I just now noticed is an online gig. fairly routinely. So I will be able to make it next time. And I'm just going to let the recording play into my set. I'm the last performer. I did join because there were some reschedules for this one. And y'all know me. I'm your host, DJ Spiralina. So I'm just going to let the rest of the show play out. And I'll see you on the other side. Thank you. Thank you again, Shannon. You've given me so much to ponder for the rest of the evening. And it's like you're saying, we've been through so much lately. And, you know, it makes us so tired. But this really is the human connection that I need and that will get me back in the fight. I appreciate you so much. And so now I'm super privileged and happy to invite Jim Needler to come on up, please.
2: There's ice on the wall next door, a Rorschach, textured in dust where the downspout leaks, ghost of a Christmas tree between two windows. One is boarded up, a live finger of pine branch points at the ghost's heart. Wet brown leaves stick to concrete. There's a pair of squirrels' nests, but the tent is gone. A young woman with an extension cord had lived there, where I now sit in therapeutic peace and serenity, yes. There is no war. There are no sirens. No one is being tortured. Candles have been lit. Love, joy, peace, and long suffering. No walkers, only a shudder of dry leaves. Till out of the porta potty came a man dressed for winter. I had my hat and coat on too. While I let the automobile warm up, I looked at houses that were here when I came. Remembered a field filled with snow. Where I walked slowly to the edge of the swamp, there were no porta potties there, only silence and ice full of fallen sticks. Sunlight, bright on fresh snow, our predicted gift had come. I spread seed on it. The juncos came to eat what the cardinals would allow. The exhaustion and humiliation of love had come too and gone. So we sang and sat down to eat. The feast was spread before us, with children laughing and grandpa watching and wishing all well this Christmas day. Thank you. I sharpened a pencil and sat down to look. Surrounded by dark clouds, a glow came through open blinds and across the rug. Again, my grumpy spirit turned. Life remains and calls me out into the naked trees and across the mountains, then reminds me of the meeting, and I must be there to celebrate the bread, the blood, the common sky and the tears, the wonder of children, the desire to live. I sharpened a pencil and sat down to look. Life calls me out across the naked trees and into the meeting among the others, the uncommon to the common, the wonder and the tears. The other morning, a little bird told me, the clouds will soon go and the way will be clear. And it was as the little bird said, but now the clouds have returned. And my body is tired. I must listen more closely and stop asking questions. The instructions are laid out before me. Love, in all the detail you can imagine unto death. Tend to the sick and lonely and the children who yearn after their adventures for honesty and goodness. This is the way you must go to be true. Quiet, except for waves along the highway, an occasional twitter and a whisper of dry leaves. I've neglected my friends again, though they are always with me. I must speak to them soon before I sleep. First, prepare the field and then build your house. I heard but too late and not clearly. So it's been a jumble and a wrestling, my life. My house is my field and my field my home. Cars and trucks on an ocean of commerce pass. But someone may be on the way to see me. So I put on my pants and begin to imagine how I might put a friend to work. There are children to feed and wrongs to be righted. There is pain and beauty and sky and earth to tend. There is the neighborhood, the music, and the sidewalk to clean. There's the twitter and the rustle to be heard, the tides in and out along the highway, the voices in mind of friends. I want to touch them. Once more before I go, once more in this life, once more before we become like angels. Branches under a weight of wet snow, white sky and a harsh sound of blessing. I'm dressed, but the hour is awkward, and with expectation the prospect of wet feet. Steadied by a friend's rebuke, I make my preparations, oil my boots and my hair, find the long coat, the red scarf, and I'm out, one of the wonders of nature just south of the river. A gentle guitar in a distant room, dark days, dark and wet. A creek runs under thick ice. Expectation trickles into regret. Knowledge comes with harsh demands. Understanding compensates the workman. Sticks and styrofoam sit in dry leaves. Squirrel starts and stops, a nut in his mouth. I snuck into the kitchen, where the clarinet bit me. I'll hobble to the end of my days. On the fourth day of Christmas, I read about the fourth day of the making of Earth and of the departure of the wise from Bethlehem. Then I looked out my window. The moon was in its final quarter. The stars had told their old, old story, and the sun had arrived right on time. Light is divided from darkness. The Ukrainian flag flutters from a flower pot. Quick clouds move up from the southwest. An old willow dances its branches. The 100 million peaceful protesters have yet to be deployed to the Kremlin and the White House. But there is a nutcracker king beside a white tree. Wreaths and ribbons line the street. While in Bethlehem, children continue to be slaughtered. Rachel mourns, but Herod is wroth. The mocker is mocked, and wisdom is fled.
0: Thank you, Jim Kneedler. Very privileged to be learning a lot from you. Thank you so much for coming out. I really don't have anybody else right now, so I'm going to go unless anybody is moved to jump on the lineup. All right. So I'm just going to do like two or three to wrap it up here. I'm going to share one with you that I read at the first poetry event that I was talking about earlier, Springing Resistance, because that's really when Christy asked me to please do a series here, and then so that's really what started the whole thing, and what started the poetry that led to the event was, I think it was Complete Hopelessness. I can't remember what exactly the situation was, but
3: I did what the only thing I know how to do. So, I believe I called this one, I don't have like the rough drafts with me, but I called this one Decolonizing Corn Island. Okay. Imagine the rolling thunder of 1,000 buffalo hooves bulldozing the woods as they migrate from White River to Eagle River on their way back to the plains of Chillicothe. Shawnee hunters taking one, maybe two, to feed, clothe, and shelter. Three villages back at Corn Island, then move again to the Salt Lakes for venison, over to the shellfish mounds of Pecatonui. The Buffalo Trace was pre-paved the width of two stagecoaches. Before you know it, the speed of the locomotive was all it took to plow them down to near extinction and starve out anyone the Virginia Company called Indians. And soon, saloons and shops and jails became cities, with Shawnee bodies on the dark and bloody ground. That's what Dragon Canoe meant about his home, Kentuck. And the meadow did grow dark with the smoke of industry. And I do wander lonely with this knowledge, hidden in college archives or removed to Oklahoma. Everywhere eventually, when you are open, ready to see the truth and know there has been no reconciliation. So welcome to the reservation. All beings must fight for all beings' rights, because today if it's the others, tomorrow it's your children. Scooped and snipped and beaten into submission for no good reason except to add up coin. Not just native, not just foreign, not required to receive any formal warning, separated from your family and your property. As the rancher was told by the oil man, no one owns the land. Such a convenient concept for capitalists to twist, but it's not what you think about ownership. In any sense, the truth is, it doesn't exist. The destiny that we are chosen to manifest is more accurately known as stewardship. Symbiosis never lied in any language, and that will be the lesson every time we die. Be not afraid to return to the garden, to learn all of its secrets and surprises. Born to believe in a powerful purpose, bathing in clean rivers, singing for the sunrise. Heaven on earth was real once upon a time. May we survive to find ourselves there again, together, planting three sisters in tanning leather. The rolling thunder of 1,000 buffalo hoofs crossing the knobs to the Ohio. Hunters taking one, maybe two, for food and clothing before heading to the Salt Lakes in Orange County and over to pluck mounds of shellfish from the Missouri. Thank you. I don't have any really happy ones. I'm going to work on that.
4: It is not a very happy one.
3: No, and this helps, so... call this one. It was probably good, but I don't know. I'll tell you later online. Okay. On the floor, we were just talking and laughing a little bit, like girls at a sleepover. I scooted back and bumped a table with a glass lamp, and it fell forward. A piece came off, and somehow no one saw. I hid the shard inside and left it facing the wall. Nightfall, walking from a work camp to Goldsmith. Across the street, a circle of people with their mouths hanging open. I push in, noticing Alan's shoes in the center. I look to the face of my friends for answers. They took him because you broke the lamp. My own screaming wakes me, and I hold him shaking. I've been secretly asking myself ever since, is it coming? Dreaming is real, I'll tell you why. When I was a child, I woke up on the couch. Through the doorway, the bathroom light grew very bright. My grandmother stepped through beckoning, as if I was making her late for something. I began to rise, but Jesus Christ stepped up behind her, grabbed her arm and said, it's not her time yet. The light receded and a phone started ringing in the next room. I was no longer dreaming when I heard my parents talking at 3 a.m. for some reason. We flew to the car following her helicopter chariot to Indianapolis. She was having a heart attack. Alas, no amount of anxiety has prevented the nightmare's arrival. And why not? We're certainly not immune to the inhumanity inherent in the creation of borders. Having built the very blueprints for fascists we would later claim to conquer, at this point the U.S. would bomb itself to sell fallout shelters. Private prisons were once a conspiracy, now they boost the economy. My partner and I, dissenters, and my family, all disabled, are among the growing number, terrified of being tossed on a heap by the marshals and our neighbors. But this much is also true. I am the faith behind every dime that Betty sent to the address on TV. believing she was feeding little starving black bodies. Thousands intercepted, converted for the purpose of Kenneth Copeland's private jet. With Jesus still bleeding, his mother still weeping in Palestine. In the dream time I remember, the power of my ancestors is not only in ceremony. They are here in my nightmares, knowing the way and waiting, to see if I will go further than they were able. With the advantages of their hindsight and forewarning, this is how I see them again. I'm here now, surrounded. Time has come to grab my shield and don my crest, to put this slouching beast to rest. Voices in the wind whispering, they want to believe in me. Thank you. I have one more, and I just have to find it. Okay. This one, unfortunately, is about grief, but again, this project has really helped me finally express some of that, and then I'll get to move on. So, this is called Forth and Geiger Through the Years. I wanted to tell you, I have a Christmas tree now. I have friends who gave it to me with the lights already on. I finally broke down and shopped at Walmart, 40 years old, buying my first ornaments. A trippy LED star on top, even though I know that supposedly the capital T star, capital S, did not exist, but let's pretend it did. When I was a kid on Christmas, walking downtown alone at night, when the Joneses' home was lit up bright, soft music mocking me from their porch. I was still cold then. Hands in pockets, kicking rocks, I never got over it. Until Jeb night at the Gaslight, when you were all grown up from suffering and dancing your heart out. We took a walk around the block looking for the car when I pointed to that porch and you said, yeah, they are really like that too. Like you already knew exactly what hurts me. I guess I wanted to tell you that I don't care anymore. I don't compare anymore my childhood with the Joneses. Their tidy lives glistening through a vaulted ceiling window. Their solid walls keeping countless generations safe. I did the best I could with what I had. Finding joy in cheap ornaments repurposes a fractured past. Dissolving false divisions between one family and another. I remember, Mom signed me up for charity gifts and we ate dinner at the church. I didn't know what it meant then. I do now. The spirit of love reminds everyone at Christmas time that our warmly glowing, softly singing, enchanted, ancient desire is for peace. That's all. That's everything. Thank you all so much for making this happen. I can't wait to blow it up, and I'll keep you informed, okay? Thank you so much.
1: 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Thank you so much for your time today listening to Airtime Poetry Open Mic Show, Episode 5 on WXOXLP Louisville. I can tell you right now, you can catch the next Airtime Poetry Open Mic event at Air Devil's Inn on Tuesday, July 14th at 7:30 p.m. Featured artists on the lineup so far are Jim Needler, Samantha Jarrett, Shannon Lockhart, Michael Jackman, and Alexander Day, plus one that shall not be mentioned, and three open spots for people who may be in the audience who want to join the lineup, because I've found that I kind of need to build that in when I can. Come be a part of the live experience, and please, if you'd like to be featured on Airtime Poetry Open Mic, write to me at airtimepoetry@gmail.com. I happen to be a trained information specialist, so I do be keeping y'all informed on the Airtime Poetry Open Mic Show page on Facebook as much as possible. I still have some airtime before the next DJ comes in. I know what folks are ready to hear what he's bringing, but here goes a little playlist of songs that have affected me the past few months. Just to kill the rest of my time here, and I'm actually always really happy to play some music for you guys. Just something that I might have played a few too many times in a row before forgetting about it, and I wonder if anyone will catch my groove. I'm just going to run through the songs real quick because it's only 20 minutes, and I don't even know if I'll get to all of them. So I am going to be playing Herbie Hancock's Cantaloupe Island because I recently got into finding all the original songs that some of our favorite samples are from. So Herbie Hancock's Cantaloupe Island, followed by Pure Imagination by Villain, V-X-L-L-A-I-N, and then followed by Patrice Rushen's Forget Me Not, which is another one of those original songs from well-known samples, and then a 1995 deep house mix of Sade's I Never Thought I'd See the Day, which you will not find anywhere except on YouTube, and then hopefully Golden Slumber by the Beatles. So let me just get back here to this playlist. Check it out.

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This has been Airtime Poetry Open Mic Show, Episode 5. 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

Welcome. For it is 3 After 3, June 23, 2023 plus 3, 4 days after Juneteenth.

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And today, Professor J, your HBCU alumnus in resident, has returned to HBCU homecoming from the virtual corner of Louisville's HBCU, Simmons College of Kentucky, 1879 to 2026. 3 times 3 is 9, 79 to 26. 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Frequencies and vibrations, come on. George Duke on a mothership connection, getting us back in the groove of things. We had to do it a little. Marin City action. Tupac's birthday was last week. We got that in. We're back from D.C., from the Smithsonian. So, we swinging down in a sweet chariot on these music vibes and grooves. It's Professor J. Just thought I'd make it funky and bring us back, because we reminisce over Juneteenth and HBCUs abroad and Smithsonian Folk Life Festival that we just came from, and we come to the final week, or enter the final week of Black Music Month, and continue on into the summer solstice. Hit me.

0: folk put out there in the PA. So we wanted to feel like a heartbeat. Hey, fellas up here, listen at the foot. Put out there in the PA. So we wanted to feel like a heartbeat.
1: Right here.
0: Hey, fellas up here, listen at the foot. Right here. Hey, come here, Glenn. Come here, Glenn. I want just Glenn to sing this song right here. Everybody else be cool. Hey, come here,
2: listen
0: Glenn.
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0: Y'all put your hand together.
2: As the funk doctor teaches ya. From Chocolate City to Oakland, we swinging down. We in a groove right now. Cause we wanna what? That part. It is HBCU homecoming. We gonna let this do what it do. We on a mothership connection. Taking it back. Reminiscing over past week. Let's see what it do.
3: Feel the mothership.

Yes, indeed. So many things we feel. So many ways we express these feels. We are on a Mothership Connection. TikTok that Friday night, Juneteenth party at the Blacksonian, the National Museum of African American Music and Culture, History and Culture. They had the music. We went to the Mothership. WXOX LP Louisville is still coming off that high, y'all. Off the 2026 Folklife Festival, where last week a WXOX crew of us broadcast live at the National Mall at the Smithsonian Art and Industries building. Before we moseyed on over to the Blacksonian, had a swag surfing, sweet and low, sweet cherishable moments. Shout out to the WXOX crew representing last week. We're at the marketplace. There's that mothership. Hear that mothership. Hear that mothership. There's that mothership. Flying across in orbit. Yes, we made it to the fourth floor, the fourth level of the Blacksonian, as I like to call it. That's the National Museum of African American History and Culture. And we made it do what it do, right? We got up there, took pictures in front of the mothership. That is Funkadelic Parliament, Funkadelic. Swing Low Sweet Chariot. Previewed and preluded by Mothership Connection, George Duke. Because it's HBCU homecoming. You might be at your local HBCU on a summer school tip to the president, administration, faculty, staff, and students. I am Professor J. It ain't 5 o'clock yet, but we making it do what it do as we

Yes, indeed. Chuck Brown would love as we are on some HBCU homecoming jams. Gotta love it. So many feels. So many things that we feel. Coming off of the folk life high of the Festival of Festivals at the Smithsonian Institution. And as I said before, for your HBCU journalism class, Professor J, gotta let you know what I'm talking about. We're gonna let Frankie B and that maze call on you from the background as I tell you about how we just, again, represented who? The RFM WXOX LP Louisville crew, led by Sharon Scott and Sean Selby and Max Cash, DJ Sotek, Captain Scratch and Madam Green Eyes of the 100 Proof Fountain, and Lila Hayden and Miss Jordan Gray, Howard University's own Jordan Gray, all part of the crew that the Smithsonian Folklife Festival called on to do what? Set up the radio corner on the Smithsonian Folklife Festival. All last week we spent our day at the festival. We spent the evenings throughout D.C., Washington, D.C., the capital. Walked past the little Capitol Hill and all over the lawn of the National Mall. And set up a radio corner, however, at the Art and Industries Building. On the stage of the Art and Industries Building, the North Hall of the Art and Industries Building, we were able to do a DJ hangout with the DJs of Art FM, connecting the world with interviews, conversations, and music from the Smithsonian Arts and Industries Building on the National Mall. How did we do that? We did that there with the Dean Wood Radio Broadcast Youth Journalism Program. Tacoma Radio, I think, is there all there this week. Still holding it down. As WXOX left it smoking. But we were able to experience the wonderful Dean Wood students and the

neighborhood around the Anacostia River, east of the Anacostia River in D.C. As we worked on arming students with skills in research, interviewing, production, programming that prepares students for careers in journalism, communications, and related fields. 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It's only right. Play a little maze for you. Make a mothership connection. And more than anything, being able to represent and speak on historically black situations near and far for the culture, as my man, send it up to Greg Tate, would say. For we tap into ancestors as descendants, reaching high into the sky through the frequencies and the vibrations and the sounds from the bottom of the Smithsonian, Blacksonian, to the fourth level of mothership. Just a little fun for you as I drop a little knowledge about the Rainbow Railroad and countries around the world. LGBTQI plus people face violence and oppression simply because of who they love or who they are. Rainbow Railroad is an international human rights organization that helps them get to safety. The name harkens back to the Underground Railroad, a network of activists in the 19th century who assisted black folk escaping enslavement in the American South. How about that? Since their founding in 2006, Rainbow Railroad have helped over 40,000 LGBTQI plus refugees and other at-risk individuals find safety through emergency relocation, crisis response, cash assistance, and other kinds of help. For more information, you should visit rainbowrailroad.org. Here on HBCU Homecoming, I also want to tell you about some of the many different types of programming that we have, including Driftless Turmoil with Brian Manley, a chaotic tumble into a haphazard and irregular tank of sounds, including underground rock, noise, metal, crust, punk, hip-hop, forgotten pop, modern composition, Louisville music, and other records recovered from the catacombs. Plus, occasional interviews and ideas about music, society events, and other brass tacks from the American Gloam and beyond. That's Mondays from 6 to 8 p.m. Brian Manley gives you Driftless Turmoil. And Professor J gives you a little bass guitar, a little horns, courtesy of some Cameo, a cameo on HBCU Homecoming. Makes perfect sense. Skin, I'm in.

from the Machismo album. Yes, indeed. Cameo giving you a little bit of that consciousness, that need for that justice and that joy. Still on a blessed Juneteenth Mothership Connection. Happy Pride to all as well, for loving each other

0: in the groove, and we gonna go and go and go. We had Chuck Brown. We ain't through celebrating. The little DC living. And just the greatness that we was able to stand in. The power that we were able to stand in over the past week. Just a fun, wonderful, joyful time for Jubilee. Very fitting that it operated around the same time as during Juneteenth week. As Cameo Skin I'm In comes to the close, to let you know, we're going to run one back from I Am D-Walk, the resident poet of HBCU Homecoming, University of Arkansas Pine Bluff's own, Dallas, Texas' own I Am D-Walk.
1: He's not a renaissance man.
0: He's not a what?
1: I'm a renaissance man.
0: That part.
1: Well, let me handle my business.
0: Check it out.
1: All right. Renaissance. Something good out of dark times. Proven in war. Resented at home, I thought my uniform gave me unity, but I guess that was only true to me. Birthed in a nation with still a ways to go. The time of the first time that Black Broadway showed art takes the win again. Until the lights fade, then we're separated again. Together, the artists, the writers, the painters, from all over.
2: Hey, baby, play my theme music.
1: Express ourselves through intellectual means. Still couldn't escape Jim Crow, his cousins or his friends. Imagine the city of a forbidden fruit, the capital of segregation, strange doors in the north, strange fruit in the south, redlining and higher rent, with conditions like living in a tent. Oh, and just like that river, separated, the land, the waves come rolling tide, by any other name as a slave, we live in the truth. Black codes and green books, saving the souls of black folks, singing songs to relieve despair, the music as rich as the banks of the Mississippi. Singing in Carnegie Hall, spirituals, blues, ragtime, the influence of the African me experienced in art, expressions of the homeland, return to soils of American, icons and imagery, the visions of us spiritually, importantly, appreciating and accepting this reality and the blessings. Beyond the source we knew, we went to the source, that's true, within. The eye of what I see.
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1: Less of rejection, more of the imprint of my soul projected onto me, projected onto us, projected onto we. So I will lift my voice to sing, lift my words to speak, lift my hands to write, lift my legs to dance, lift my mind to know, lift my heart to believe, lift my soul to express. Thou art, as it is in heaven, the only life that lives forever. I am a Southern man. I got some thoughts that you'll never know. I got some thoughts in my past that'll never see the future I didn't know I had. We back again. Not a renaissance man, I'm a renaissance. Man, play my theme music.
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4: In Southeast D.C. this morning, headed to the Anacostia Community Museum with how they are celebrating this anniversary. And that's where Annie Mae is this morning. Good morning.
5: Oh, my gosh. We were just talking about it. July 4th is fast approaching, and we are celebrating America 250 right here at the Anacostia Community Museum, which is actually a Smithsonian museum. Caitlin's joining me today. We're talking a little bit about how, obviously, we think of Smithsonian, right? And we think of all the big Smithsonians, but this is actually in that family as well. So tell us about the uniqueness that you guys have here in Anacostia.
6: Yeah, absolutely. The Smithsonian's Anacostia Community Museum was founded in 1967. We've always resided here in the Anacostia Community community. The stories we tell are local in nature, so they cover the communities across the D.C. region. And their stories really of this community, but could be seen nationally, really. If you look at any of the topics we discuss, they have relevancy across our nation, which is so important as we approach the 250th anniversary. The stories we tell really are about everyday people making change and impact in their communities.
5: Yeah, and some of the stories we're telling right here in this very room, actually a new exhibition you have. Tell us about the place that we're in right now.
6: Absolutely. So We Make History just opened late last month, and it explores how history is made, preserved, and shared across five topics. We look at everything from sports to arts to music to photography. We also look at the role of primary sources in documentation, thinking diaries, newspapers, journal keeping, in preserving and documenting change. So when visitors come, they are able to look at local history through that lens of making change. And so we talk about Frederick Douglass and the work to preserve Cedar Hill. We talk about Ethel Payne, the first lady of the black press. And we also talk about Chuck Brown in Go-Go, which is the 50th anniversary of Go-Go this year.
5: Woohoo!
6: Yes, so we have Chuck Brown's guitar on view here.
5: Oh, is that what this is?
6: That's what this is, as well as his case. And so we look at the role of music, street naming, place keeping, and its work in historic preservation.
5: Yeah, we're also talking about, of course, the upcoming holiday of Juneteenth. What are you guys doing to celebrate that?
6: Absolutely.
5: Here?
6: So the Anacostia Community Museum has celebrated Juneteenth since 1989. This year is our largest ever event. We will be here on June 19th, 10 a.m. to 10 p.m. We have fantastic performances from the Chuck Brown Band, Black Alley Band. Our headliner, local rapper IDK, will also be performing. We have family activities. We have a pickling workshop. And what I'm most excited for is actually roller skating. We're putting a roller rink outside in our parking lot.
5: Okay,
6: and we'll have a
5: fun
6: late skate from 7 to 10. Completely free, completely open to the public. We suggest folks go to our website to learn more information, which is anacostia.si.edu.
5: Perfect. And obviously, we were talking a little bit earlier about, you know, how grand, I would say, America 250 is going to be this year as we celebrate across America. But why do you think it's so important to highlight those stories locally on the international scale?
6: Absolutely. Local community stories are the building block of our nation's history. And we are so privileged and so thrilled to tell those local D.C. stories here at the Anacostia Community Museum. We also are approaching our 60th in 2027, so we're excited to dabble a little bit into our role as the first community museum in the country to tell those stories.
5: Well, there you go, 60 and 250,
6: exactly.
5: Celebrated
6: lots
5: all
6: of anniversaries.
5: Well, thank you so much, Caitlin, for joining us today here at the Anacostia Community Museum. For the next 2 hours or so, we're going to be learning a little bit more about the museum, of course, celebrating 250 years of America. We'll see you after a quick break.
0: 250 years of these United States. 60 years, Anacostia Community Museum in the historically black Anacostia neighborhood in Washington, D.C., east of the river, as I learned, as well as 50 years of D.C. Go-Go, you know. So why not segue to the next clip as we drop a knowledge on HBCU homecoming. 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
10: In the 1970s, there are a lot of these black diasporic music forms that are sort of emerging out of the civil rights movement, out of the freedom independence movements in the Caribbean. 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
11: It's something tribal about it, the way it makes you feel. It's electric. That's what I love most.
7: The man credited with starting it all, known as the godfather of go-go, is Chuck Brown.
8: Chuck Brown dropped that pocket, that beat, the percussion with the drums. It's like no other beat in the world.
10: He was competing with disco, and so he created go-go because it just kept people on the dance floor. The beat just goes and goes and goes and hasn't stopped going ever since.
12: I feel like busting loose. Give me the bridge, y'all. Give me the bridge.
7: In 1979, his song Bustin' Loose peaked at number one on Billboard's R&B chart and is sampled in Nelly's classic song Hot in Here.
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7: After Chuck, the first wave of go-go sound was shaped by bands like Rare Essence, Trouble Funk, and Sugar Bear, and Experience Unlimited. EU's song was created for Spike Lee's film School Days.
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7: Here at the Go-Go Museum in D.C.'s historic Anacostia District, Ronald Moten and his staff are committed to preserving and sharing D.C.'s music and culture with the world.
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7: Guitarist Andre Johnson is a founding member of one of the longest-running bands, Rare Essence.
9: We started when we were in elementary school, and we've just been able to entertain generations of people. We play five nights a week. They're there all five nights for years. I love it. I absolutely love go-go. I just do.
7: Actor and musician Anwan Glover says people like Andre and Chuck mentored him.
8: They always gave me that chance.
7: And now he hopes to do the same for others.
8: I always go back to what Chuck Brown told me. Son, don't let our music die. Keep pushing the music and letting the youth know this is something that we have. This is our music. And we just got to keep it alive and keep going.
0: Indeed. Shout out to Anwan Glover of those Big Slim from The Wire. You learn something new every day. I had no idea that Slim was a go-go musician. Indeed. Knew it was DC if you know The Wire. You know what's good with that. And about that. And what it talks about. But being able to bring the community, raise the community up on your culture, on your music. It's major, major. Shout out to Anacostia for giving WXOX the opportunity to live in the space, to exist in the space where go-go was created. Pioneered, as you hear Black Alley in the background singing none other than Lift Every Voice. Another go-go band that we got the opportunity to see. You hear the drums operating in and out the pockets. Face that rising sun.

Black Alley, ladies and gentlemen. Lift every voice and sing the Negro National Anthem here on HBCU Homecoming. You know I had to do it just as much as I got to tell you about Jazztica, which rhymes with Eureka, calling all who think, make, write, or speak creatively. 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We are on a mothership connection, reminiscing on our time last week at the Smithsonian Folklife Festival 2026. Operating at the Radio Corner from the Art and Industries building is where we were. Now we are back live from around the corner from Simmons College of Kentucky, where Professor Jay plays a few sounds for you, like none other than Autumn LaBella with that gong. 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Baby, you are on the list. That's Sundays midnight to 2 a.m.

0: spins the globe at 33 revolutions per minute. That was earlier today from 11 to 1 p.m., but check it out next week. All the great programs here on WXOX, Ardell Film. We on the vibes. Because Black Alley gave us that Negro National Anthem, but they also gave us that in and out of pocket sound of Go-Go when we stomped on down onto the Anacostia Community Museum to check out the culture. So great shout out to the Anacostia Community Museum for having us able to basically roam the space. Shout out to DJ Jordan Gray. We talked about this last week while we were at the Radio Corner in DC, and you may have heard DJ Jordan Gray. DJ Jordan's wonderful package that she put together in her going into her sophomore year at Howard University, studying mass communications at the Kathy Hughes School of Communications. DJ Jordan moved around, met here and met there, many different people around the way, and just interviewed, and I was able to basically be in the space with her working. And shouts out to that. We got a lot of information, learned a lot from people, and just getting a chance to really talk to people and feel these vibes as you hear right now with Autumn LaBella. With that spirits and rhythm. It's a double play from Otto LaBella. I apologize for talking over the music, but you must know. Just do a little Google of Otto LaBella, Black Alley. Black Alley, on time, constantly on time with the go-go, in and out the pocket, onto the slab. Otto LaBella, they were serving Dark and Lovely cover box, Black Woman style, for sure, for sure. If you know what I'm talking about. Remember them dark and lovely boxes. Not to mention the bars and the lyrics and the talent. It was truly, truly, truly beautiful indeed. And it was all go-go. We had the Chuck Brown Band setting it all for us. So we were, our cup ran over. Renneth over with all kinds of good vibes and good times as we were able to just actually be in that particular space, the Anacostia Music Community Museum. I'm gonna try this one out right quick because it is indeed HBCU homecoming, and as we get into the last 12 minutes of HBCU homecoming, we got to make sure we do this one too, because if you don't know, now you know that the Smithsonian, the best Smithsonian east of the river, as I heard the MC say, is probably the Anacostia Community Museum because of all of the culture that we was able to capture there, celebrating 50 years of go-go. The jukebox that they had an old school jukebox with like literally a playlist of music on it. So, you know what I'm saying? We had to basically just remember and dwell in that particular space so happily. Let's try this one out as we get into a little more HBCU homecoming in the last 10 minutes. We're going to drop some critical thinking on you, but none other than Spike Lee's School Days theme song.
1: Actively.
2: The Bud, take three. Mark?
1: I'm here with film director Spike Lee. Spike, why did you decide to make your film School Days?
3: Scott tells, I'm glad you asked that question. I created School Days like I created dance.
1: And do tell, what dance is that?
3: What dance is it? The name of the dance is called the butt. It's called the butt. Playback! Ernest, we gotta go down this way, okay?
4: Okay.
5: All right.
0: That part.
5: Come on.
0: If you don't know about go-go, but you do know about the butt from Experience Unlimited, EU. That part. Then you know go-go. From the historically black Morehouse College, Spike Lee directed School Days somewhere around 1986. Morehouse is on to NYU, Tisch is on. It's a constant, historically black situation here on HBCU Homecoming.

been climbing.

0: Me from Black Alley once again. From the DC and the DMV. We represented a little bit here on HBCU Homecoming with Professor J, recapping our time in DC for the Smithsonian Folklife Festival, where we got to step into a few historically black situations, as you may have heard last week, and as you're hearing this week. Celebrate a little DC go-go, and as I continue into the next week, we will continue with Black Music Month, representing on that tip as well. So you had to hear a little EU the Butt, Morehouse College's own Spike Lee, back in 1986, endorsing DC go-go music, which goes on and on and on. So as we close out in the last 4 minutes of HBCU Homecoming, last 3 minutes, we do a little 5-question tip in my class, and I'll do that real quick, because we've been basically expressing the joy, the high that we were on from the mothership all the way down to Anacostia, celebrating culture, celebrating the folk people, the community. As I heard the curator for Anacostia say, Michelle Banks, point out the vernacular music. Folk is not just bluegrass and banjos, although it is that too. But it is the folk coming together doing what they do. Those are some initial thoughts that you can hang your hat on. We're going to switch it up a little bit, because those drums also managed to do their thing. Because those drums, DC drums, that properly founded the go-go sound. It's what you hear Pharrell Williams of the Neptunes pumping with those, with that St. Louis cat known as Nelly. So in the background, just as we close out, is HBCU Homecoming. Shout out to the Chuck Brown Band. I didn't play them, but I played Chuck Brown. Chuck Brown been passed on since 2012, but his son is carrying on the legacy that kept the go-go going and going and going and going on the whole day last Friday when we were hanging out at the museum hearing the go-go bands. They had a skate rink outside. It was just a wonderful time, and we just want to continue to send that love out to the people for creating the culture, for giving us the culture and allowing us to be in the culture. I got to see Marian Anderson's fur. I got to basically see all kinds of history about DC. Marian Anderson, of course, the first singer to sing on the, a black woman to sing on the mall, on National Mall, after protests. That was in DC. So a lot of things that you were able to just cover in memory. The message of this, question number two, the message has been, as you hear, celebrating the culture of DC, reliving, recapping the Folklife Festival. It relates to HBCU Homecoming because it's a historically black situation, which tells you what the historical aspects of this particular episode was, as Professor J enters lecture mode and have thinking stumbles in his voice. Also, just really being able to share in the history and immerse oneself in the history and learn even a little bit more and have a lot of fun. Because one question I will leave you with is, why can't we have fun when we are also learning? That is the thing that we learn. Shout out to my niece Zora, as I saw a Zora Neale Hurston t-shirt at Howard also. And shout out to all the other things that were celebrated last week at the Smithsonian Folklife Festival. I'm Professor J. I'm out. 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Peace and love.
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0: summer when you wasn't really sure. Giving you love. I'm supposed to know what you thought it was.
1: Yeah.
0: Damn, damn, damn, damn, damn. Dice when we roll like dice, when we roll like dice.

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My name is Charlie Humble. I'm filling in for Mr. Sean Hennessy today. Right now we got Paul Horn playing ambient flute music inside the Taj Mahal to get started right here on WXOX LP Louisville.

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0: And I'm here filling in for Sean Hennessy with Cootie Catcher. 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You just got your cootie shot. And that's Cootie Catcher with DJ Sean Hennessy. Usually would be going on right now, Tuesdays 5 to 6, but I'm filling in for him today. So come back next week. Check that out. 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Sorry about that. Are you an independent journalist, creative writer, concerned neighbor, or just someone looking to share some love and print? 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

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It just came out a couple weeks ago. Just bought the record today. It's the first time it's being played. But yeah, Goose, right here on WXUX LP Louisville, streaming worldwide, rxfm.com.

forgot to mention. Obviously, I said this is a Goose Right Now plan. But before that, we had the main theme from Twin Peaks Fire Walk With Me movie, Angelo Badalamenti. It's pretty great.

Before that, we had, start the show, we had Paul Horn from his record Inside the Taj Mahal. Just ambient flute. It's really good. Right now, we got Flat and Scruggs with Earl's Breakdown right here on WXOX LP Louisville, streaming worldwide, rxfm.com.

All right. Sorry to cut off the solo there. But you, once again, you're listening to WXOX LP Louisville. Right now we have Pat Metheny Group with Beat 70 off of the album Letter From Home. Doesn't say the year, but I believe it's late 80s. It's very good. I'll tell you about Earth Tones. DJ Earth Tunes. What if oldies radio wasn't boring? 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All right, so we have Pat Metheny right now. Before this, we had kind of got lost here. We had The Who with Can't Explain, classic. We had a couple of little guitar instrumentals, Duane Eddy and Jerry Reed. And a couple other things that I have already forgotten what I played. But yeah. 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

Christ that the Vedas ordain, and the rituals taught by the scriptures. All these am I, and the offering made to the ghost of the fathers, herbs of healing and food, the mantram, the clarified butter, I the oblation, and I the flame into which it is offered. I am the sire of the world, and this world's mother and grandsire. I am he who awards to each the fruit of his action. I make all things clean.

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Thanks for hanging out with me today. I'll be back on the air sometime on Thursday night. Not 100% sure what time yet. It'll either be 9 or 10 p.m. But definitely come back for that. Yeah. Thanks for listening.

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My name is Sean, and this is Power Trash. And we're going to be here for an hour from 7 to 8 p.m. Thrilled to do it. So, yeah, not a lot to say today. I have a little headphone issue, sorry. Just twiddling around with that. We're going to be here till 8. So, until then, I'm just going to play you all the records I brought, like I always do. And, hope you enjoy it. If you don't, now we know. It's sort of like finding out you have an allergy. It's like, now you know. Good stuff. All right, that's enough for me. Let's listen to some Susie and the Banshees. Enjoy.

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My name is Sean. This is Power Trash, and Power Trash is a one-hour radio program where I bring a stack of records to the radio station and I play them for you. I'm something of a disc jockey. All right, so let's talk about them. Let's get into it. Just now we had a short little sweet song from Flamin' Groovies. It was Sometimes off of Shake Some Action. Before that, we had Louisville's own The Archaeas with Witch off of their, what I believe is self-titled album that was on Goner Records a few years ago. Dum Dum Girls, classic. I Will Be off of their album of the same title. And we had Brian Eno with Needles in the Camel's Eye off of Here Come the Warm Jets, and that one goes out to my landlord. All right, we had Harry Nilsson, because we always do, with River Deep, Mountain High, and that was on Aerial Pandemonium Ballet, which is sort of a compilation between Pandemonium Shadow Show and Aerial Ballet, and it's, you know, it's got some cute little tunes on it. Big fan of that one, always have been. All right, and we kicked off the show with Susie and the Banshees with Into the Light off of Juju. And my life partner, Nate, is sitting over there watching me do this, and he was just commenting on how crazy it is that I got this album for $8, and it's like, you know, not a bad record, but that was in 2004, and that was a time where records were really, nobody wanted them. It was a really dark time for the vinyl industry, and so I was fortunate enough to be working in a record store from 2004 to 2008, so that's part of why my collection is so strange and there's so many weird old man records in it, because that's what was around at the time. Anyway, we're all caught up on that. Let's talk about a couple pieces of business. First of all,

especially this time of year, everyone's outside playing, celebrating. There's still a lot to celebrate in spite of the horrors. And I want to share this with you. Never use a bouncy house when it's windy. Do not get inside bouncy houses if the wind speeds are higher than 15 miles per hour. Always make sure your bouncy house is properly staked and securely anchored on a flat, even surface. This message is brought to you by ArtFM and the U.S. Consumer Product Safety Commission. All right, speaking of ArtFM, do you like that segue? Speaking of the thing you're listening to right now, later tonight and every Tuesday from 10 p.m. to midnight, it's INI Radio with Ramel 2Ls, DJ DS, and WIP. 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All right, let's keep going. I have this really funky tune from XTC on the turntable. Another one of my favorites. And I don't know, just try and think about your skeleton with this one. Think about what it's doing. The fact that we all have one, and they're all weird looking. And that your bones are just floating in your body. Anyway, enjoy.

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My name is Sean. This is and has been Power Trash, and we've got about 9 minutes left. 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And it's true, we are all volunteers from top to bottom. We just do it for the love of the game. All right, we've heard a few records just now. Some of them sounded better than others, but we remain strong in the face of adversity. Just now we had the OCs with Enemy Destruct off of Help. Before that we had the Zombies with Brief Candles, and that was off of a compilation called Time of the Zombies, but it also famously appears on their record Odyssey and Oracle. Elvis Costello and the Attractions before that with The Greatest Thing off of Punch the Clock. And speaking of records that just didn't sound so good, we had The Clash with Rudy Can't Fail off of London Calling, and it just kind of got a little fuzzy on us, so it might be time for me to look into a new copy of that record. That's what happens. It's physical media. It has a little personality to it. All right, I think I played All Out to Get You by The English Beat from Wappin. And, of course, we had Big Black doing Kerosene from Atomizer. R.I.P. Steve Albini, thanks for all the jams. And Yamasuki, Le Monde Fabuleux de Yamasuki. That's the fabulous world of the Yamasuki singers. And we had Yokomo from that record. And we kicked off the set with Poor Skeleton Steps Out from XTC off of Oranges and Lemons. There are so many really just lush jams on that record. So if you're into lush jams, you may find them on Oranges and Lemons by XTC. All right, now be sure to stay tuned, because coming up now in 7 minutes, we have Earth Tones. What if oldies radio wasn't boring? 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It's Earth Tones with DJ Earth Tones, Tuesdays, 8 to 9 p.m. So don't touch that dial. All right, I'm going to make your dial smile. It's the next one, X-Hex. Then we got maybe two or three more songs after that, maybe one or two. But it's been really fun. Thanks for tuning in. I'll see you next week on Power Trash. Enjoy.

All right, thanks for tuning in here tonight to Earth Tones Radio, coming at you live from the WXOX studio located in Louisville. And I'm DJ Earth Tones, and as always, bringing you the sounds of the 1970s for the next 60 minutes. Going to start out here with a song that's about summer, since we are officially in the summer season. So this is off a soundtrack to Canadian teen exploitation movie called Pinball Summer, which I had the misfortune to watch this afternoon. It's terrible, but the soundtrack's great, so I'm going to play Summer Magic from the soundtrack to Pinball Summer as my lead off track. Thanks for tuning in.